I just want to take you up.

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Two-tru-fa-amu-wa-i-ka-tina.

0: Footy Show for today, the 26th of July 2026. Almost 100 years to the day since the first rugby broadcast in Te Whanganui, Atara, Wellington. Called Dave Piper, aho. Our feature this afternoon, it is the Jubilee Cup final out at Jerry Collins Stadium. Petone up against Hard Old Boys Marist. We'll be linking in with Gordon Noble Campbell and a cohort of broadcasters who've been part of that rugby broadcast journey in recent times, around 2:30. But before that, we're also going to hear from a couple of well-known broadcasters, commentators, and one such commentator is Grant Nisbet. Well, we know Grant Nisbet as a television commentator. He actually cut his teeth in radio way back before television. So let's have a bit of a chat with Grant Nisbet. I caught up with him the other day, and kia ora Nisbo.
1: G'day, Dave.
0: It's a special day. You obviously have been a radio commentator, but I guess your first television commentary, I think, was 1984. Was there any overrun in terms of radio commentary after that, or fairly much did your radio rugby commentary end when television started?
1: Yeah, look, it pretty much ended once I started in television, but look, I made my start in radio back in the late 60s and did a lot of reporting and quite a deal of commentating from Athletic Park as it was in those days. But when I went to TVNZ in 1984, that was pretty much the end of rugby radio commentary.
0: 1970s, I guess, you were fairly much dedicated to the radio. Would that be correct?
1: Yeah, I was. I started in radio at Broadcasting House in Wellington on the very last day of 1968. And went right through the 70s into the early 80s. So I had a good stretch in radio.
0: Okay, and you left Rongotai College to play some rugby at Pōneke, and as the story goes, you sort of decided that radio took priority over rugby. Is that fair to say? Tell us about that.
1: Well, it did in the end. Yeah, I was lucky enough when I went to Pōneke to actually get four seasons in, and I kind of had to mix my day up a wee bit in those days on what used to be 2ZB. They used to run a sports session in the morning on Saturday mornings, and they had what they called a radio car, and you'd jump in the radio car, and there were six sponsored reports, so you'd shoot around the city speaking to various people on various sports, rugby included. Then about midday, I'd take the radio car back to Broadcasting House, jump on my own car and head off to play senior footy. It might even be an early game, which normally I think started at 1:30, so I didn't have a lot of time to think about it. Most of the games, they were at 3 o'clock, so I had a little bit of breathing space there. And then when the game was over, I'd often have to go back to Broadcasting House and read the sports results. So it was a pretty full day.
0: So radio became your permanent career, I guess. So that was working during the week as in radio as well as the weekend. So tell us a little about that.
1: Yeah, it was. And, you know, you always worked in the weekend. So sometimes on Sunday, so you'd have a couple of days off during the week. But we had a fairly strong team down at Broadcasting House in those days. We had quite a few sports news bulletins that we had to prepare and read on national radio, on the local 2ZB. During the summer, we had what we called Sports Roundup, which all the venues around the country. Cricket, of course, was the mainstay, but, you know, big tennis tournaments and rowing and athletics and all the rest of it. So it was a busy old time back in those days in sports broadcasting.
0: In terms of actual commentating rugby games, was that when did you get into that?
1: Well, it really came about because the guy who was the commentator at Athletic Park, and he was there for quite a long time, was a bloke called Brian Russ. And Brian was the guy that went to Athletic Park every Saturday, and he commentated the main game at the park. He actually went on an all-black tour in 1974 to Australia, and he was away for about a month. And I was sort of next cab off the rank, if you like, and I got to pop up there and do some commentary. So I didn't have a lot of practice beforehand. I sort of got thrown into it a wee bit, but it was a pretty enjoyable thing. And Athletic Park in those days was, the commentary box was quite exposed. You were sitting in the main stand. You weren't in a box as such. And, of course, all the people around you could hear what you were talking about. And the other thing, too, was that you were also in charge of the public address system, which made it a bit embarrassing, really, because you were there to tell who the replacements were and all the rest of it. So it was a fairly multitasking job.
0: Wow, that's incredible. PA announcer as well as rugby commentator. Yeah, look, that was in the main stand, wasn't it? So you weren't commentating from the Millard stand?
1: No, it was in the main stand, and you were quite low to the ground. And, you know, I quite often found myself actually commentating Ponicky games, and I tried very hard not to be biased.
0: Of course. Obviously, this is we're celebrating rugby commentary around Te Whanganui, Tata Wellington. Were there any other venues around Wellington that you commentated from?
1: No, not as such, not commentary, but I've done reports from all sorts of different grounds. I've done reports from the Petone Rec, the Hutt Rec, but no actual commentary that I can remember. But in the days of Scoreboard, which used to be a Saturday afternoon program on 2ZB, we'd send rugby reporters to the other grounds. Of course, we had a man at Athletic Park doing the commentary, but we had other individuals at other grounds. So I've done reports from really most of the main venues. Plenty from Kilburnie Park, that's for sure. Probably some from Nenville Park, where Onslow used to be based. Yeah, pretty much all over the city, really.
0: Okay. And in terms of those days, were you commentating by yourself, or did you have an expert commentator with you, or wasn't that a thing in those days?
1: No, it wasn't. No, you were on your own, really. I don't think there was room for two people, quite frankly, in the broadcasting box of Athletic Park. So, no, there was no comments guy, so it was you. And it's quite a long time, a commentary for 80 minutes. Nobody else to refer to, really, and you just had to keep going. And when I went to Auckland, I spent a few years in Auckland too. I used to do quite a few reports from Eden Park. They had a main venue there in the number two ground. I don't think I ever did any commentary from Eden Park because the man up there was Bob Irvine, who was the established commentator for the All Blacks back in those days. But we always had reporters as well. So I used to do some reporting from Eden Park as well.
0: Okay, and I guess the why question, why did you choose radio and radio commentary over continuing with rugby?
1: Well, I believe it or not, for a young fella, I started to look ahead a bit and thought, and remember in those days, totally amateur, so there was no real pathway in terms of a vocation. So I looked at it and I thought, well, what do I want to do for the rest of my life? I certainly won't be able to play rugby for the rest of my life. I'll get to about maybe 30 and then physically it'll be too difficult. So I looked a bit further ahead and I thought, well, there is a pathway here in radio for me, in the media, if you like. So I had to make a fairly bold decision when I'm 22, and not too many 22-year-olds are prepared to make bold decisions. But I think I did the right thing, really. I had to flag the sport away, and follow my preferred vocation.
0: I know you had an extensive career commentating cricket as well in the television days. But did you do any other sports in radio in terms of live commentary?
1: Yeah, did quite a lot of cricket actually. I was very lucky because I got into cricket quite early down at the Basin Reserve. A couple of guys who were well established there, a guy called Noel Lawson, Trevor Rigby, and also Glenn Tucker. And these were guys who were the commentators. And eventually, as they retired and one or two things, some vacancies came up. So I was able to do some Plunkett Shield cricket. And then when I went to Auckland, I joined Alan Richards, who was a legendary radio cricket commentator, and Ian Galloway, equally, he was from Dunedin, Ian, and I managed to get myself into the the team, and we toured around and did and quite a few memorable test matches. So, yes, I did quite a bit of radio commentary on cricket.
0: I could ask, what's harder, cricket commentary or rugby commentary?
1: Well, rugby's a lot shorter, obviously. It's 80 minutes. Whereas a day at the cricket, you're there for a long, long time. And particularly if it's a test match, it was spread over 5 days and 6 hours per day. But we did have Combat Skies in those days, which made it a lot easier because, you know, you need to fill in time between overs, et cetera, et cetera. So I'd say probably rugby. Back in those days, with no comments guy, it was quite difficult. But when we talk cricket, it was somewhat easier because you had the comments guys there to fill in, and of course you only did maybe a half hour stint, and then you moved on to the next commentator.
0: Something else that is what I've always wondered about, that did you commentate the 2006 Super Rugby final down in Christchurch, the Fog final?
1: Yeah, I did. I did, yeah.
0: That was virtually a radio commentary, wasn't it?
1: Well, it had to be, yeah, absolutely. It was quite bizarre, really, on reflection, and it did have to become a radio commentary. And we, Murray Nexted and myself, were upstairs, and we could see very little, probably saw more on the monitor.

0: enjoyable period of time. And I've always enjoyed radio because what you're trying to do when you're doing a radio commentary, of course, is paint a picture for people. People who watch television rugby can pretty much see everything that the commentator can see. And so the job of the commentator in television is to try and enhance the pictures, if you like. Whereas in radio, it's all about describing. And I always think there are some basic things about radio. And if I'm sitting in my car and I'm listening to a radio commentary of a game, I need to know a few things. I need to know in my mind's eye which team is playing left to right. I need to know the current score. And I need to know the time gone. They are the three absolute basics that I must know. So I always had that in the back of my mind when I was doing commentary, and it was actually written down for me by Brian Rust before he went away to Australia. He just made a few points on a piece of paper, which I've probably got somewhere in my bottom drawer even now, about what's required of a radio commentator, and he was absolutely dead right.
1: So did that sort of philosophy help or hinder you when you moved into television?
0: Look, it very much helped, actually, but you have to make the transition and you have to be aware of the difference between radio and television. And as I pointed out, in radio, you're very much painting a picture for the listener, whereas in television, you're really only enhancing the pictures for the viewer. They are two totally different things.
1: And just finally, Nisbo, look, how important is community rugby and radio in terms of broadcasting today?
0: I think it's vitally important, actually, given the fact that newspapers very rarely touch club rugby these days. I think it's up to radio to keep that tradition going. There's been a lot of words spoken and written about the decline in club rugby, and certainly the crowds don't take up where they used to, but it's very tribal. I really enjoy it, and I think radio will continue to play a big part.
1: There you go, Grant Nisbet there, reflecting on his time in radio as a radio rugby broadcaster and cricket broadcaster, as we know. Etu Whana Footy Show, 15 after 2, 3 o'clock kickoff for the grand final of the Jubilee Cup between Petone and Huddle Boys Maris. But another broadcaster who I caught up with was Keith Quinn, of course, and he, 100 years of rugby broadcast in Te Whanganui a Tata, and we reflect on that. Kia ora, Keith.
2: Kia ora, Dave. You're not suggesting I was there 100 years ago when it started, I hope, but very nice to talk to you, and very nice to talk about the much praised and honourable history that the radio has in broadcasting the great game of rugby union in our region and in our country.
1: Yeah, we're going to talk about the history of radio commentary shortly. But just firstly yourself, Keith, you went to Wellington College and you left Wellington College and you went directly into broadcasting. Tell us a little about that.
2: Yeah, and funnily enough, there was a slight connection in when I was in Wellington College. The great Winston McCarthy was a radio commentator then, and he came to the old cricket pavilion at Wellington College one day on a rainy day to broadcast Wellington College playing St. Pat's. And you had to stay out of the rain. So I thought, what better place to go up onto the top deck of the cricket pavilion? And lo and behold, there was Winston McCarthy, whose voice was famous. And I crept around as a schoolboy and stood behind him. And with him commentating that day was the South African great South African administrator and former Springbok, Danny Craven, and they did the commentary of the game. And I remember being so excited that I was in the company of these two very famous men, and it might have even got my blood boiling in excitement about radio, about broadcasting, and so on. So that was my first contact. Yeah, but I went to Wellington College, a very modest career at Wellington College. And my mother, she knew somebody in broadcasting, and she got an appointment for me down at the new broadcasting house in Bowen Street. And I went down and was interviewed. I know that I kind of sailed through that interview because I was by then really interested in

0: broadcasting and sports results and which club was playing which club and which rep team was playing rep team and who were the All Blacks and who should be in and who shouldn't be in and so on. And it all came from those modest beginnings, I guess, at Wellington College, which meant that by the time my schooling was up, all I wanted to be was to be a sports reporter of some kind, a newspaper man or radio man. TV didn't exist, but my mother knew the lady in radio who got me the interview, and from there on in my world, the rest is history.
1: Wow, so Winston McCarthy and Danny Craven maybe sparked the interest. So tell us, Keith, when you actually first got behind a mic and switched on the button.
0: People used to say to me, what are you doing for now that you've left school? And I'd say, I've joined broadcasting. And let's say, they just assume that if you join broadcasting, you'd be on the air commentating rugby the following Saturday. Well, it didn't work like that because I joined in 19... when I came out of Wellington College, this is a long time ago now, Dave, in 1965, and I never broadcast a commentary for about 6 or 7 years. I appeared on TV before, long before I did any commentaries, but my first time I switched on a commentary, now that I think about it, was in Auckland when I transferred to Auckland, and I was given the chance to do a test match on commercial radio, which was just starting up. So I went to the Cricket Box Pavilion at Eden Park and I broadcast the Lions against the All Blacks, the fourth test, in 1971. I didn't have a very good view of the game. I kind of looked at it corner on from one end, but I did my best to shine. And maybe somebody listened and heard me and thought, well, maybe we'll give him another go at this next season.
1: So tell us about how you moved from a radio cadetship at Broadcasting House into television. How did that all work?
0: It worked because I wanted to be a commentator. I was in Wellington and Winston was still going. It was coming towards the end of his career, but there was another very good commentator in Wellington called Brian Russ. And so I thought, well, I can't get a start as a commentator. I'll see if I can transfer to Auckland. And so I did. And I got a job in the Auckland radio situation, 1ZB it was called. Wellington was 2ZB. Christchurch was 3ZB and Dunedin 4ZB. So I worked for 1ZB, and yes, I did get a start up there. I can remember broadcasting the Gallagher Shield final as a really young broadcaster, maybe only 23 years of age. And from Auckland, I got a bit of a reputation, and I went to the Olympic Games in Munich as a 24-year-old. It was incredibly a good thing for me to have done, to take a transfer to Auckland. And I wasn't there very long. By then I was married, my family was on the way, and we came back to Wellington, and we're Wellington people now, well and truly, again. But there was a time in Auckland, and a very important time in my life, where I got a start as a commentator, doing that Lions game I told you about, and then off to the Olympic Games, and so on. So a good couple of years in Auckland got me going, and then I came back to Wellington.
1: All your Olympic Games commentary work has been for television, is that correct?
0: And well, no, the very first one I went to in Munich in 1972 was on radio. And if you can remember what happened, there was a terrorism attack in the Olympic Village. Well, I reported that back to the newsroom in Wellington, and that was broadcast on radio. And again, it was lucky for me because that was a lucky break, because previously the people in the newsroom, no disrespect, they thought the people in the sports office, they only talked about sport. Well, suddenly I was a sports reporter thrown into this terrorism reporting at the Munich Olympic Games, and I got a reputation for being a sports reporter who could talk for things a bit wider than sports. But again, I've got to say, good luck involved. In fact, I wrote a book about my adventures around the world and I called it A Lucky Man, because I know that that played a big part in my time at the microphone.
1: This will be a difficult question to answer, but what is your most memorable commentary?
0: That's a toughie. I've got a few, Dave. When people ask me what's the most memorable game I ever did, the team that beat South Africa in South Africa in 1996 to win the Test Series there, coached by John Hart. Some of them have sadly passed away, people like Jonah Lomu. That was a fantastic game. A fantastic game of excitement all the way. We had to win the game to win the series, and the team did it. And if you remember, the video shows Sean Fitzpatrick and Zinzan Brook banging their fists into the ground at the end of the game, as it was so exciting at the end. Well, that was the greatest game I ever saw. But I also saw King Country challenge Hawke's Bay for the Ranfurly Shield in the late 60s, and having been born in Tikawiti, same as Colin Meads, Colin Meads ran out to Captain King Country that day, and Hawke's Bay won by 19-16, but for a long time in the second half, I was trying to do the commentary, so excited that maybe a little King Country could win the Ranfurly Shield. Alas, it didn't work out. And Kel Tremaine's Hawke's Bay team won by 3 points, and they shook hands at the end of the game, the two of them. I didn't know until they told me a couple of years later that Tremaine and Meads were such good mates that Pinetree Meads didn't stay in the hotel the night before the game. He stayed in with Kel Tremaine out at Kel Tremaine's place in Napier, because they were such good mates. And the next day they went into this tremendous battle on McLean Park, a fantastic game. I think there were only 3 points for a try in those days, and I think there were 4 tries each in the final score of 19-16. A wonderful, wonderful game. Sunny day, there wasn't a cloud in the sky, and I never felt so excited during the game and so disappointed afterwards that the little King Country couldn't get through. Those were the best 2 rugby games I ever did. But in terms of the Olympic Games, well, there were highlights every time, every day of the Olympic Games. And then, of course, I've got to remember Dick Taylor's 10,000 metres at Christchurch in 1974 at the Commonwealth Games, where I announced him during the race as Dick Taylor of Wellington, which was true because he was known as a Cantab. But he was associated with Marlborough in those days, and Marlborough was affiliated to the Wellington Athletics Association. And so I said he was from Wellington, and he's been calling himself. When I see him, because we've become really good friends, he says it's Dick Taylor of Wellington here when he calls me up on the phone, and he always reckons that his mother was disgusted in me in the commentary box because she always called him Richard Taylor. And she said when the race started, she switched on the TV to watch her Richard run in the race, and the commentator called him Dick. And Dick said, I started the race as Richard and ended it as Dick, and I've been a Dick ever since. So that's one of his all-time great stories. But that was one of the most exciting broadcasts I was ever involved with.
1: Focusing on rugby radio commentary around Wellington, and what probably the finest radio commentator I've heard, with due respect to yourself, of course, is the late, great Graham Moody. Tell us about Graham Moody as a radio rugby commentator.
0: Well, if I start talking about Graham Moody, I might even start to cry, because he was such a lovely man. He was such a decent person. And I just never had a moment or a day when I didn't enjoy being in his company. And I remember one of the last joyous moments I had with Graham was when they invited John Macbeth and Graham Moody and I down to a studio in Wellington to record a song together. And we recorded the song, and it went to the top of the hit parade, although I doubt if it did, but I'm saying it did. It was such a tragedy that he drowned when he was doing the sport that he was his other great sport of surfing. And over in Australia, where he went every summer to the same spot with his great friend Murray Mexted, who was one of the great All Blacks and out of our rugby club. I can't say enough about Moody. He was a very good commentator too. Because he knew the game. He'd played it at senior level and at Wellington College level as captain of the first 15, and he was one of the great broadcasters. And I never heard anyone ever say anything bad about Graham Moody. He was such a decent, honourable, lovely person.
1: How important is radio commentary and broadcasting in the community game today?
0: Well, it's a bit sad that it's lost a little bit of its significance now. I want to just expand on that. In the years when I first started listening to radio and the great Winston McCarthy days, it was everything because there was no TV to interrupt viewing. And so you had to get your information from radio. It was much more instant. And so that's why Winston McCarthy became so famous. And to get the results, if you played in the game on a Saturday afternoon, you would come back to the city afterwards to your clubhouse or your hotel. The pubs would take on looking after certain clubs. Our club was in Willis Street, the Carlton, and it's no longer there, sadly. I met my wife in the Carlton Hotel after a rugby game, so that's how important it was to our club. So you went in there and you waited until 6 o'clock because the pub shut at 6 o'clock in the evening. And then you went out into the streets where the locals' boys were standing with big armloads of a newspaper called the Sports Post. And you grabbed the Sports Post and gave the boy a sixpence or a threepence, the coins in those days. And you tore open the pages to read the results of the other games. And there would be not only just the scores, but a little report on each game in the community, written by one of the Evening Post's reporters who they would send out to stand on the sideline in all rains, all weathers, to file a report back to the paper by telephone. And so the Sports Post was a famous part of Wellington for decades. And thank you, Dave, for giving me the chance for this old joker to delve back into my memories, because they're still so fresh in my mind after living about the rugby and, if you like, following the bouncing ball for all of it since I was first lured.
2: It's not far away.
0: As a boy standing behind Winston McCarthy and Danny Craven at Wellington College.
1: Okay, Etufano Footy Show. We are off to Jerry Collins Stadium for the grand final of the Jubilee Cup. Petawani up against Huddle Boys Marist. Also, we're celebrating 100 years of rugby broadcasting, and Gordon Noble Campbell will soon be joining us. We're just linking in now. We're about to hear the dulcet tones of one Gordon Noble Campbell. I'm sure.
3: Kia ora koutou katoa, talo falava, malo alele. And welcome along to Porirua Park. It's Jubilee Cup time here in Wellington Rugby for 2026. And already there's been some titanic matches played, with the Women's Premier One Trophy won by Petone. The Ed Cheney Cup being played on the main ground in front of us at the moment with 4 minutes to go. Petone in front in that one too by 19 points to 3. And the HD Morgan Cup, I missed the result a few moments ago, but we'll come back to you with an update in that regard. Today is a very special day in terms of Wellington rugby, but it's also a very special day in terms of radio broadcasting for club rugby, because it is 100 years, or the 100th year of broadcasting, the first broadcast, of course, occurring 2 days prior to today's date, 23 July 1927 at Athletic Park, between Victoria University and the Old Boys Rugby Club. Today, we're celebrating it in style with a great lineup of guest commentators. You've already heard from Grant Nisbet and Keith Quinn with their pre-recorded interviews, but here with us at the commentary box at Potadua Park this afternoon, we're delighted to have with us Adam Julian, one of our long-standing broadcasters on this channel and also on News Talk ZB back in the day, and also with us today John Morrison, who's been with us for a number of years, and we're delighted to have with us as well John Macbeth. So the two Johns, Adam and myself, are bringing you the coverage of the Jubilee Cup, which kicks off at 3 p.m. and around 27 minutes from now. But before we go any further and talk about the match, we thought it'd be a great opportunity, since we have a little bit of time up our sleeve, to get to know your commentators a little bit more. Both John and John probably need no straight-up introduction, but they've got great stories to share with us. And Adam Julian, I'll hand over to you to take us through the next wee part of our broadcast this afternoon.
2: Thanks, Gordon. Hello, everybody. Jubilee Cup final day, Jerry Collins Stadium, Porirua. Huddle Boys Marist and Batoni to kick off at 3 o'clock. Hutt, the defending champions. Batoni, the Swindale Shield holders. And beside me are two champions of broadcasting, John Morrison and John Macbeth. And I guess for us radio broadcasters, massive egos, massive voices, we always have a tenuous starting point. So, John, please indulge in explaining why radio began for you and where it began for you.
4: Well, thank you for that wonderful introduction. Yes, the big ego is next to me, and John Macbeth. I'm just a humble man from north of Otago.
5: Anyone who says humble's got an ego.
4: But, no, well, actually, when I was playing cricket, and I'd been playing for New Zealand a bit, and I was very unfairly dropped. I was at the Basin, and I was watching the game as opposed to playing, and someone came down and said, "Do you want to commentate?" And I said, "Well, okay." That was actually TV. And so my training was being handed a microphone and say, "Get on with it." And so that sort of started it. And then we went to all sorts, as you do in media, you seem to go all over the place. I had a sports show for quite a while on Windy or Breeze with Ken Laban.

Tepoko Otika, the Etu Whānau Footy Show. Unfortunately, we've got one or two problems in getting out and communications wise out to Jerry Collins Stadium. Maybe some rain has got into the tech. We don't know what is going on, but we'll be there for kickoff, 3 p.m. The Jubilee Cup final, Petone up against Huddle Boys Marist. Don't go away.

0: Te Puka o Te Eka, 11:61. We're going to make it to kickoff. Gordon Noble-Campbell is out there. Kia ora, Gordon.
1: Kia ora, Dave. How are you this afternoon? Just making sure that we're coming through.
0: You are crystal clear. You're all set to go. You're sounding great, Gordon. So, Aroha mai, let's go with the commentary of the Jubilee Cup final. Over to you.
1: Fantastic. Welcome along, everybody, to the 98th running of the Jubilee Cup in 2026. Two great teams. Third time they meet this season. Batoni up against Hutt Old Boys Marist. As we were commenting a little earlier, we've got a great lineup of commentators to join us for this centenary match of Club Rugby Radio broadcasting in Wellington. Alongside me, Adam Julian, John Morrison and John Macbeth.
2: Kia ora, Gordon. Kia ora, everybody. Batoni versus Hutt Old Boys Marist. Hutt Old Boys Marist will be attacking the northern end of Jerry Collins Stadium in the first half, and that's significant because there's a stiff southerly and sweeping rain blowing across the ground, and it favours the Eagles in the first half. John Morrison, quick prediction.
3: Well, it's certainly a shocking day. But that's rugby. That's, of course, a winter sport, and we're still allowed to play it outside. But I think I'll have to go with Batoni. I'm a bit low because over the years they've always been the arch enemy, but they're a great club. But, yeah, it should be a good contest.
1: And John Macbeth, your thoughts as Matt Thomas, the match referee this afternoon, kicks off and Hutt Old Boys Marist clear from inside their 22, down towards the Batoni 22. John?
4: Having been a Marist supporter all my life, after I changed from Celtic and Timaru, I'll have to go for Hutt Valley Marist. So there we are, easy prediction. Laban goes for the losers and I go for the winners.
1: Ken Laban can't join us this afternoon, unfortunately, but we... We do give a good shout-out to Ken, who's been with us over so many years. First line out of the afternoon, 12 metres inside Hutt Old Boys Marist territory, playing from south to north. They've got the southerly behind them and the rain driving as well. Good line-out win, too, by number six, Luca Rees, for Hutt Old Boys Marist. Ball comes back, and up goes the up-and-under from Kaya Wilson. It doesn't really go anywhere. Underneath it is Cam Ferreira, who takes it, swings it out onto the left-wing side. Good opportunity for now to... for Batoni to make metres up towards the Hutt Old Boys Marist 22.
2: Batoni had the ball midfield, 35 metres out from the line. Saxon rumbles it into Crinan. Midfield, 35 metres out from the line. Waikari Jones, a short pass to Schrader, the young lock out of Rathkill College. Batoni, 15 out from the 22. A hard carry by Jordan Glenn Bradbrook. He's smothered by Tuiamanu Feely. Glenn Bradbrook played for the Eagles in his 42nd game this afternoon for Batoni. Letafia in jersey 6, strapping young rookie, buckled in contact by two Eagles defenders. Batoni heading backwards as the Hutt wall urgently presses up. But here's Thompson Tukapua, sparkling feet, caught by Tupuola. 5 in from touch, 15 out from the 22. Batoni keeping the passes short and tight, trying to infiltrate this very bruising Hutt Old Boys Marist defence. A change in tactic now. Waikari Jones slides a kick, which is fumbled by Ernst, and Batoni cavalry arrives quickly, and they secure possession 10 metres out from the line. Tukapua launches it into midfield. It's taken by Jermaine Pepe at the 22. Wide it goes to Jordan Glenn Bradbrook. Slaloms past the defender. Chopped down by Rayasi. 10 in from the grandstand side. 10 metres out from the line. 2 minutes played in the Jubilee Cup final. Batoni with the first earnest assault and prospects of points. A bustling run by Saxon. He's put down midfield, 10 metres away from the line. It's a turnover and a penalty for Hutt Old Boys Marist. Inspired tackle by Jacobs, ripping the oval clear, Gordon.
1: And John Macbeth, they often say playing into the wind can be advantageous. In the Ed Cheney Cup game before this, we saw both teams score points only with the wind behind them, but Batoni have made a pretty good start here this afternoon.
4: Oh, that's an outstanding start for them. I like what Adam said about keeping the passes short, less margin of error. We've seen quality passing and great support play. And I thought when the number 12, Glenn Bradbrook, made that break inside, stepping inside, the support was with them immediately. So just unfortunate for the knock-on, but Batoni certainly taking it to Old Boys Marist at the moment.
1: And talk us through this line-out, John.
4: Well, it's going to be thrown in by Cassiano Sio. Just four-man line-out. Good battle there, but it is won by Hutt Marist. They're on the halfway, and Hutt Marist playing from our right as we view it. Petone defending from the left, play right in the centre of the halfway, and the whistle sounds for a penalty there, or free kick.
1: John Morrison, that would have been, in cricket terms, a googly, that throw to the line-out, from what I could tell. Yeah. Went all over the place.
3: Well, yeah, but there is a hell of a wind coming down the ground, so some excuse, I suppose, but you've got to compensate for that. That's rugby. Yeah, I thought Hunter Bush-Marris a little unlucky there, but however, it's Petone ball, and as everyone said, what a great start. I think if they could play the game in Hunter Old Boys, they will be a very happy group at half-time.
1: First scrum of the afternoon, 5 metres on the Hunter Boys Mara side of halfway. Ferreira to feed. It's a good solid platform by Petone, and they absolutely monster the Hunter Boys Mara's pack, and the ball swings out on the left wing side, but it's knocked on by number 13 for Petone, Lester Maulolo, Adam Julian. Maulolo, well known in Wellington rugby circles, and good to see him back for Petone as well.
2: He was actually injured in the McBain Shield, Lester Maulolo, a product of St. Pat Silverstream. It's his 94th game this afternoon, and alongside Cam Ferreira, the halfback, who's also played 94 games, they're the only two survivors from the last time Hunter Petone were in the Jubilee Cup final. That was in 2022 at this ground. They were beaten 23-20 by Norse. Last year's finalists have 8 returnees from 2025.
1: It's 5 minutes gone of the Jubilee Cup final at Potadua Park at Jerry Collins Stadium. No score at the moment. The players all been with Petone inside the Hunter Boys Marist half. Close to the 22, John Macbeth. Another line-out being called. Petone takes the ball for the Tui Fau. They wrap around with Saxon, passes in the midfield. On the bust comes Glenn Bradbrook. Carries the ball up to the 22-metre line. Ferreira gets there quickly. Swings it to his left-hand side. And the Petone forwards get there in numbers enough to secure possession as they get set for another sortie just on the 22. Slow coming back, but John Macbeth, it's patience that's required in these tricky conditions.
4: Ferreira delivering the ball nicely from halfback for Petone just inside the 22. They're getting into a strong position, the black and whites. They drive on through their big tight head prop, Harry Rankin. He takes it up to about 15 metres out from the line. The pick and go, and they've lost the ball just short of the line. It's gone backwards, though, and the referee allows play to continue. Now he stops it, and there'll be a defensive scrum for Hunter Old Boys Marist, who really are under the cosh.
1: Well, it's Jubilee Cup time here. Te Apoka Ute Ika, 2026. Great to have your company this afternoon in our 100th year of club rugby broadcasting. John Morrison, well, we've seen both of these sides be engaged in arm wrestles over many seasons in club rugby. And this is the third time, of course, that they've met this year, one apiece, McBain Shield with Petone, the reprise won by Hunter Boys Marist. I mean, judging by what you're seeing at the moment, what are your thoughts?
3: Well, a great start from Petone. But by the way, John, it's not black and white. It's very dark blue. Don't you dare say black and white. That's Ori's, for God's sake. Well, at the moment, it's all Petone. But don't let's hold all tickets, because it's very early days as yet.
1: Of course, Petone has won the Swindale Shield and the Jubilee Cup, I think, Adam Julian, more times than anybody else. So they know how to win the big games, but this is a momentous day for the villagers here in Potadua.
2: It is. Petone won the Swindale Shield for the 16th time, the Swindale Shield presented in 1969, and they've won the Jubilee Cup, which started in 1929, 26 times, but Hutt are the defending champions, and also won in 2014. Kaya Wilson, under pressure from Ferreira, clears with the right boot from his in-goal area. Kicks it down to Thompson Tukapua at the 10-metre mark. He accelerates towards the 22. He almost sizzled into a hole. Superb tackle by Rayasi. But Petone are only 15 metres out from the line. Saxton crunches it forward. He was clobbered high by his opposite CO. So Petone have a penalty advantage. 20 metres in midfield. Ferreira hands on the ball. Provides for 2FL. He clatters into Filippo. Wriggles forward. 13 metres away from the line, Ferreira, pass ricochets off the tight head prop and is regathered by Petone. They're 20 metres out from the line. Thomas signals a penalty. Ferreira quickly into position. You have to watch the quick tap with him. He's a very urgent player. No score, 8 minutes played, Jubilee Cup final 2026. Petone, John, anchored inside Hutt territory.
4: and it's just started to bucket down. So that rain and the southerly wind not making life easy out there. And as we've mentioned, Petone in the dark blue and white. I've seen enough of their jerseys over the years, eh, just to know that. Really into it. But this is good finals football from Petone. And you would imagine that Huddle Boys Marist would have said, yeah, we've got to be prepared to accept that Petone will hit us right from the start, try and withstand that, keep them scoreless or low score, and then we'll manage to get on top of them in the second half. But I'm not convinced that that's going to happen. It certainly doesn't look that way at the moment.
1: Line out 5 metres from the goal line. Great attacking opportunity there for Petone. Their best so far in this match. Pull line out call taken from the top by Bailey. They get the rolling ball going. Jonathan Bailey in his 50th match for Petone this afternoon. The rolling ball surges 1 metre short, but Petone just need to be patient now. Gather the ball, gather themselves, and work it around the side of the tackle ruck area. The swarming defence from the Eagles has pushed them back a couple of metres, but it's still Petone's possession as the forwards get to work in those dark spaces where it's not only difficult to see what's going on, it's difficult to rule as a referee what's actually happened, but it's all good for Petone so far. Around the side of the ruck to go, and the try is scored, and I think it was number 7, Braith Ingram, who scored it. It's the first points of the afternoon, and they've gone to Petone.

0: It certainly has, Adam, and they've now been rewarded for their field position and possession and the way they've controlled the ball. So a very well-deserved try and a very well-deserved lead. So, yeah, good from Petone. Hurrell boys Marist have got a bit of thinking to do here.
1: Waikato Jones with the conversion attempt. The ball's dropped, and so he has to go forward and drop kick it up towards the goal, and it's unsuccessful. So that's a little bit of peril that was not well negotiated by Petone. The score's unchanged, 5-0. In the southerly breeze, as we know here in Wellington, John Macbeth, can always be a little bit tricky. And if you've got the ball on the tee, if it blows off, then you've got to pick it up and do the drop kick.
2: And he did that very well, but not successful. So now we have Hurrell boys Marist with the wind behind them again, just getting the ball over the 10-metre mark from the restart. And you would imagine that they want to take advantage of this position. But, in fact, they concede a penalty straight away, and it's quickly taken by that bruising number 8, to a foul. The captain of Petone, this first 5-8 looks very, very impressive. Jacob Waikari-Jones, who had a great match last week, scored a lot of points. They now, in fact, turn the possession over, and it's Marist, Hurrell boys Marist, who have the penalty. I wonder if they'll even have a go at it from here.
1: Well, it's a good question, John. I mean, this is, you know, it's only one game. You've got to get the points. Anytime there's points on offer, you've got to ask yourself the question, is, should we take it? And with the southerly breeze behind them on this occasion, there's no hesitation from Hurrell boys Marist. It's right out in front of the post. It will be a long kick, 42 metres, I estimate, with my protractor. But I think, Adam Julian, it probably will be successful with the strength of the southerly behind the kick here from Kai Wilson.
2: He kicked three penalties in a conversion in the McBain Shield, and one of those penalties was from close to halfway. The wind is so strong here that the hooker, Sio, is holding the ball on the tee. Wilson, off a step, propels it towards the post, and it's straight down the middle. So Hurrell boys Marist on the board, but after 13 minutes of the Jubilee Cup final, it's Petone 5, the Eagles 3. 2FL won that turnover, and then, unfortunately, he was isolated at the ruck and pilfered a steal. That breakdown contest, incredibly important in determining the outcome. Both these loose forward trios, exceptional. Luca Reese actually is a local lad. He's won two Jubilee Cups on this ground, number 6 for the Eagles.
1: You're on the Atupanau Footy Show, Te Apoka Oteika, 11:61 a.m. and 87.6 FM. Welcome along this afternoon, Jubilee Cup action. Of course, this afternoon too, the player of the match will be awarded the Jim Brown Plate, and John Morrison, we might ask you to keep your eyes open for a player of the match, and whilst you won't get to decide who wins the Jim Brown Plate, your thoughts in terms of what's happening are very much appreciated in that regard.
0: Well, as the judge, it's far too early to give you a comment. But however, it's quite an honour, and I feel quite pressured by the whole thing. But however, I'll do my best later in the game.
1: Short line-out called by Petone on the halfway line. Saxon, the try-scorer, to throw to a short line-out, four-man line-out. And taken cleanly again by Bailey from the top into the hands of Ferreira, although referee Matt Thomas calls not straight, and because Hurrell boys Marist contested, that's a free kick to the Eagles on the halfway line. And, of course, with a free kick, you can't kick for touch, so it will be a tap and go. Off goes Tuhoro Robinson, passes the ball up to the forwards, and all of a sudden, Hurrell boys Marist get back to their standard mode of play, which we've seen them bring to the party on many occasions in 2026. And whilst it's worked well for them generally, on that occasion, Adam Julian, a turnover to Petone, they'll be disappointed, Hurrell boys Marist.
2: It's a turnover for John O'Bailey, and his father, Craig, ironically, is a life member of Hurrell boys Marist. He has a moustache, which looks like it's from a Netflix documentary. He's a very vivid player, is John O'Bailey.
1: All right, so Petone looked like they called a scrum, which is interesting because it's 15 metres inside their own half. They're playing into the southerly, and they've obviously decided that the penalty kick to the touchline is not going to give them the advantage that they need. So we can expect here the backs to be conjuring up a plan with Glenn Bradbrook and Tukapua on the blind side, as we look, well, really centre of the field, but on the left-hand side. And then coming out the other way, we've got

0: Malolo and also Pepe, who had a very good game in the semi-final last week. Ball comes out on the left wing side, though, into the hands of Waikare Jones, Glenn Bradbrook, and then on to Tukapua. He manages to grab 5 metres up towards the halfway line before being forced to go to the ground. But Tony recycled quickly, looked to march it up. But Adam Julian, it's hard work. They've got another penalty advantage, though.
1: The wind has changed direction. It was blowing in favour of the team attacking the northern end. Now it's switched around. So that's why Batoni took the scrum and are reluctant to kick. They have the ball 5 metres inside Batoni territory. 2FL hit hard. Ball squirts backwards, recovered by Ferreira, and he's held up by Jacobs. But referee Matt Thomas was playing advantage. He signals a penalty midfield halfway. Matt Thomas in his second Jubilee Cup final. Waikare Jones to clear for touch from this penalty. 5-3 the score, and Waikare Jones' kick resembles a shot pigeon. It barely scrapes out at the 10-metre mark. Hello, boys, Maris territory.
2: I'm not quite sure what you're on, Adam, because the way I'm looking out the wind hasn't changed. It's still a bloody southerly. However, maybe I'm an old guy and cross-eyed. But I think I'll stick with my decision.
0: Ball comes out from the line-out. Petoni with possession, 5 metres on the hut side of halfway. The swarming defence from the Eagles push Petoni back once more. Ferreira gets there. Passes up to number four, Archie Schrader, who's had a prominent premier season for Petoni this year. Schrader. Ball comes to Waikare Jones. He passes off into Malolo. Malolo can't make much ground. And Petoni showing patience and just trying to build up a bit of momentum. Bailey, the next carrier for the Villagers. Ferreira to the base of the tackle ruck. Passes up to Letifuia. Off to his captain off his left shoulder, Connor Tuifau. He always puts his head down and always makes at least 5 to 10 metres. Connor Tuifau. And he's also won a penalty for his side, John Macbeth. So
3: I heard Adam's preview earlier this morning, and he mentioned about the impact that maybe the big men from Hutt Old Boys Marist, Filippo and Tui Manafuli, and they already have shown that a couple of times in the last couple of minutes, of big powerful runners taking two tacklers to knock them over each time, but they just haven't had that possession. Petoni have just dominated possession, they've controlled it well, and again here we see their pressure they're putting on Hutt Old Boys Marist is causing the Marist team to concede penalties. And I think we talked about what radio can do, you know, the descriptive powers of a radio commentator, and you saying that the wind had changed. It doesn't matter if you said it or not. All the listeners will be saying, oh, gosh, the wind has changed.
0: Still a southerly at the moment as we look out across Porirua Park, and Hutt Old Boys Marist have an opportunity with possession. Tohoto Robinson decides the up and under is the way to go. It comes down on the halfway, taken by Ferreira, who scampers his way through a couple of Hutt Old Boys Marist defenders on the side of halfway now. Slow ball coming back. Tukapua has gone in to clear the ball from the base of the tackle ruck area. Passes up to Harry Rankin, who just simply winds up his engine and moves the ball forward another 5 metres or so. The try scorer Saxon once more carrying the ball. He's always industrious, and you often find him out on the wing too, like many of the contemporary hookers of the game in the current era. Still with Bailey now. Petoni trying to do a Hutt Old Boys Marist on the Hutt Old Boys Marist team, working it through the forwards, using their muscle and composure just to maintain possession, build up the phases before releasing out wide. Now they do. To Tukapua, gets hit by in a heavy tackle. Petoni maintained possession though, and Ferreira spots a gap down the left hand side. Passes up to not Glenn Bradbrook, it would have been Davis Lenz, the left winger, who's also had a good season for Petoni. But they concede a penalty, Adam Julian. It's kind of untidy play by both sides. They've both had opportunities with successive phases of possession, but then just at key moments seem to be turning it over with unnecessary penalties.
1: It's very difficult. The conditions, the wind is swirling, the rain is heavy, and it really is an arduous assignment. But that was a great turnover by Noah Crinan, the tight head prop for Hutt Old Boys Marist. They call him the White Rhino. His brother is actually a national 100-metre sprint champion at secondary school level, on scholarship now in Seattle. So a very talented family, the Crinans. Hutt Old Boys Marist line out, 10-metre mark, Petoni territory. The score is 5-3 to Petoni after 20 minutes. And the short, flat line-out throw goes to David Filippo, and he knocks it forward. And so Bertone had the chance to clear. 5 in from touch, 15 shy of halfway. Saxton handles again, tackled by Taape. Saxton has had a magnificent beginning for Bertone. He scored the first try and he's carried multiple times. A dummy and a dash by Schrader. He's locked up by Tuiamani Fili. 15 out from the 22. The prominent Ferreira poised to box kick, wobbles it to halfway. Reati skids on his knees, lets the ball go. It's gathered by Davis at the 10-metre mark. And Davis is pushed backwards, but he manages to unload for Ferreira. And now Glenn Bradbrook picks towards the right wing of Pepe. It's taken and set by Ainsley. In pass to Ernst. He's flattened by Glenn Bradbrook. And Bertone had the ball in a ruck. 5 in from a touch, 35 metres away from the line. Now Bertone shifted vibrantly to the left side. Tuiafau sprays a wild pass out to his brother at halfway. Calmly gathers the ball and then is locked up in a two-man tackle. Advantage for Bertone. 5 metres inside Eagles territory. Caleb Saxton again, tackled by Crinan. Midfield, 5 metres inside Bertone territory. Waikari Jones, chip and chase. The ball is taken in flight by Reasi. But the advantage applies for Bertone. It's a penalty. 10 in from the far touch, 45 metres out from goal. Vibrant attack by Bertone and John McBeth, the young halfback Cam Ferreira, is having a wonderful start to the game.
3: I just love the way he played the short side. We don't see that often happen. And just a couple of minutes ago, he spotted that there was just a one-on-one to his left, used the short side off the tackle area, and they created immediate panic amongst the Huddle Boys Marist defence. There's no doubt about it. Bertone are playing the better game at the moment. They're controlling possession well. They're making use of whatever opportunities they're getting. And we've only had one sort of broken play move, haven't we? And that was just then when we had the kick through. It really did prove to be awkward for Huddle Boys Marist, but they've managed to survive that. Remember, they are playing with the wind behind them. That is, those of us who have watched a lot of rugby in Wellington know that having the wind is not always an advantage.
0: Untidy line-out, the ball's on the hut side, so advantage temporarily lost to Bertone. Bertone playing with their characteristic open style of play, which has been good for them this season, and really wanting to run the big hut old boys Marist forwards around the track. That's the name of the game for Bertone this afternoon, and they're doing very well in terms of the conditions. And just listeners, to give you an idea of what the conditions are like here today, yes, it is a southerly, but there's also the Jerry Collins Stadium lights on. The floodlights are on this afternoon. Probably not really necessary, but it has been a very wet and, you know, overcast day, and as this game wears on, maybe they'll come into their own. But defensive scrum, John Morrison for Huddle Boys Marist, just inside their 22, 15 metres in from the far side touchline.
2: It's hard to know if Huddle Boys Marist what the answer is, because they're being dominated so much in the forwards. They've been beaten to the ruck and maul situation. They're winning the ball here, so they might be able to get out of a bit of trouble.
0: Caleb Robson carries up over the 22-metre line for Huddle Boys Marist. Now it comes out to Dom. He puts the ball up to down towards the 10-metre mark inside Bertone territory, where Tukapua is waiting for it. Gives the ball off quickly out onto the right wing side to Davis Lenz, who's got Jermaine Pepe. It's a bad pass, though. It falls at Pepe's feet, and it's called lost forward, although I think it came off Pepe's foot, Adam Julian.
1: That's a big moment. Tukapua glided across field. He drew in two Eagles defenders and popped a delightful pass to William Davis Lenz, and he was two on one with a prop. And Pepe, the Bertone winger, spilt the pass, but there was a possibility there that Davis could have just continued carrying, because Hutt were completely cooked on that short side. But that's the danger of William Davis. He scored 11 tries this year. Pepe, former Old Boys University player, he's played for North Otago in the Heartland Championship. So Bertone, with the best attack in the competition, plenty of panache in the back three. It's 5-3. After 25 minutes, Huddle Boys Marist hanging on grimly, but won't be unsatisfied to be only behind by two. given the possession and territory count in favour of the Villagers.
0: The last time Petone lifted the Jubilee Cup came after a New Zealander lifted a golf major. And the question is, John Macbeth, does Ryan Fox in 2026 equal Michael Campbell in 2005 for Petone? It's an omen, perhaps, but at the moment they have a very narrow lead, but they have had all of the territory and most of the possession so far this afternoon.
3: Yeah, but I think it has been mentioned, Hutto is Marist in a disadvantage with possession and territory, but they're only still down by 5-3, so I don't think they'll be panicking too much. And what Petone have got to do is just take advantage of all this great ball that they've had and their very impressive back line with their attacking skills, as we're seeing it right now. A good break up to halfway, and once again Hutto Old Boys Marist forced to defend but getting the penalty.
0: Matt Thomas very quick on the whistle there. It was Thomas Tukapua who glided through four or five Hutto Old Boys Marist defenders and just got trapped on the halfway line, couldn't release the ball, and was penalised by Thomas for not releasing Adam Julian.
1: Taape in jersey 7 won the turnover for Hutto Old Boys Marist, and Kai Wilson will clear for touch from the penalty. Socks down, salmon boots. He dispatches it out at the 22, grandstand side of the field. The grandstand at Jerry Collins Stadium, completely full, but with these puffer jackets, it looks like the world's biggest security firm.
0: Well, the drip line at the stadium too is about, what, 8-9 rows deep? So there's nobody sitting out in the rain. A couple of umbrellas down the bottom, but a great view of the action here at Potadua Park. The line-out's untidy. It's snaffled by Saxon on the 15-metre line, broadcasting side of the field, and 15 metres inside Petone territory. Penalty advantage to the Villagers, which referee Matt Thomas is happy to play out for the moment as Ferreira reaches in to the tackle ruck area, but no advantage comes. So we'll come back to the side of the infringement, and I think the signal from Thomas was players off their feet from Hutto Old Boys Marist. In these conditions, it's an occupational hazard. Very hard to stay on your feet all the time, but you're liable to penalty. That's the law of the game. And John Morrison, that's what's happened to Hutto Old Boys Marist. Petone put it into touch, 9 metres on the hut side of halfway.
2: Just going back to that Hutto Old Boys Marist penalty on the halfway, given how successful the previous penalty when they picked up 3 points, I just wondered, and Adam might be right, the wind might be changing, and might be the reason why he didn't have a shot at goal.
0: Short line-out called, and it's overthrown, but Petone managed to maintain possession only just. Reaching in for the ball now goes Braith Ingram, slow coming back. Ingram passes up, out to the right-hand side, Ging Bradbrook puts it to his right boot. It's a wobbly, horrible old kick, and Dom Ernst slides in to pick it up, but can't get rid of it, and now it squirts out on the Petone side of the ruck area. So the hungry Petone forwards get in over the ball. They turn it over.
1: Huge numbers left. Sorry, Gordon, there's a massive overlap forming for Petone, but they failed to see it initially. Harry Rankin took contact instead, but Petone still have a promising situation. Mailolo wrapped up by Sio. Ball squirts loose out to the wing of Davis. He keeps it in field. 10 out from the 22. Ferreira's influence is profound. So too is that of Tuifau. Crashes into Crinan. 10 out from the 22. Waikari Jones. Short pass to Bailey. Defeated a would-be tackler. Trundled to within 5 of the 22. Letufia bounces away from a would-be tackle. Slivers to ground. 5 out from the 22. Saxton thunders forward. He's isolated, though, on this occasion. Recycled just in the nick of time. Schrader strides forward. He's barreled backwards by Filippo. Hutt have 3 at the breakdown. Petone 1, and it's an Eagles penalty. That is staunch defence. Half an hour played. 5-3, John. This Hutt defence is beginning to impose himself. Perhaps Petone becoming predictable with their attack.
3: Well, predictable, but it looks so good. You know, we're way down on the 22. We're sitting on the side of the field in the Jerry Collins Stadium, and our eyes have been riveted to the right all the time. I'm getting a sore neck from looking to the right, and that's mainly because Petone have had that possession. I think the wind, did you mention the wind might have dropped down a wee bit?
1: Yeah, absolutely.
3: I went outside and just sampled that, and I think it has. So,
0: well, look at the Pahuta car was over to the right-hand side. They give you an idea.
3: And the big flag down there, the Hutt Old Boys Marist flag, is just sort of drifting on the sideline now, whereas previously it was belting away. Here we go, a big break from Petone to the halfway.
0: Cam Pereira, good little run from the sprightly halfback. He gets up again and releases the ball. In fact, it's Pepper who goes into play halfback for the Villagers. Trapped on the halfway. A lot of the game being played in around the 10-metre lines. That just shows the quality of the defence as well as the nature of the attack as Malolo bounces the ball off his fingertips. He's taken to the ground 2 metres on his own side of halfway and concedes a penalty. Not for the first time. Taken quickly by Caleb Robson. And referee Matt Thomas will bring them back. I'm not sure why, but Robson, he's been good for Hutto Boys Marist this year as well. Obviously, Poniki was where he plied his trade. His dad, Toby, with Western Suburbs Rugby Football Club. John Morrison, you know a bit about Wests back in the day.
2: Yeah, well, of course, Wests came out of the old Onslow and the old Athletic Club. It was a hell of a combination, really, and Karori. And then they moved, a foolish move, from Nenville Park to, I've forgotten her name. it's Ian Galloway Park. Yeah, the cage. Remember the cage?
0: I do remember the cage.
2: They were in the Halcyon days in the West. Yes. Yeah, someone said to me once when I said I was there, he said, it's hardly worth coming home, is it? Which I thought was a bit unreasonable.
0: Kyle Wilson's scrapes a kick towards the goalpost. It was a long penalty kick, 49 metres, and he's disappointed as he gives the tee back to the tee carrier, if we can call him that, who came onto the field. So the score is unchanged, 5 points to 3, 32 minutes gone, and it will be a 22-metre dropout for Petone.
3: Jacob Waikare-Jones wobbles it to halfway. The bounce is awkward for Ainsley. He controls it calmly, though, dashes over the 10-metre mark. Tackled by Pepe. 10 out from the 22. To Hotto Robinson. To Tuiamanu Fili. Strides ahead with gusto. Isolated by Tuiafau, but he manages to recycle. Sio is at the 22. Put down by Ingram in midfield. Tuiamanu Fili again. Trucks it forward. Tackled by Tuiafau. Four short of the 22. Crinan bustles ahead. He's isolated and stripped of the ball by Saxton. He's a contender early on for the Jim Brown medal. The only try scorer in the game, Ferreira, loopy pass to Malolo. On it goes for a kick out on the full by Lester Malolo. That was an error. There was space for the kick. There were also two to his left. Malolo perhaps choosing the conservative route and the wind catching the ball and blowing it out on the forward halfway. So the upshot of that, there's a line out, Gordon, for Hutto Boys Marist on the 22. 5-3, 7 left in the first half.
0: Well, I think if Malolo brings that to the second 40, that'll be good because I'll be playing with a win, but it was always going to be a disaster kicking into the win. But here goes Saxon. In fact,
3: it was Saxon.
0: It is Saxon up towards the halfway line with a good 30 metre burst from the line out, won by Petone. Passes up to Tuiafau. And Petone now back where they were a short time ago. Cam Ferreira, the box kick, up towards the 10-metre line. Kaya Wilson's waiting to receive it, takes it well, wrapped up in the tackle of William Davis-Lenz. And referee says play on. Looked like there was a call for a high tackle and a breakout by Hutto Boys Marist up towards the 22-metre line. It's a great opportunity for number 7, Asola Ta'ape. He's taken to the ground just shy of the 22. Now it comes out on the open side where there's an overlap of three players, but Petone's defence did enough to get there, still with Hutto Boys Marist, though. And Robson on the 22-metre line takes the ball to the ground. This is the best attacking opportunity. And how many times this afternoon have we seen both teams give away a penalty at the critical moment at the tackle ruck area, tackle player not releasing the ball?
3: That was an inspirational turnover by Archie Schrader, the big bust by Ta'ape. He only had one to beat Waikare-Jones around the ankles, almost had his head knocked off. He hung on for dear life, and then the ball went to the left, and Davis managed to delay Hutt's progress by holding up the tackle player. He's only a year out of college, yet he showed tremendous courage to halt Luca Rees, who's in his fifth Jubilee Cup final this afternoon, and Schrader with the turnover. He's only 20 years old.
0: Well, in the playoff match, it was 23-10 to Hutto Boys Marist. And in the McBain Shield 29-16 to Batoni. So we're looking for more points to be scored this afternoon, but it's been a very tight arm wrestle, as you'd expect in the Jubilee Cup final. The big hits coming on from the wall of Hunter Boys Morris defence, and there's been a call from the assistant referee on the far side. It could be a matter which results in a card being used for the first time in this match, but one of the Hunter Boys Morris players has gone down heavily, and it looks like it might have been a blow to the head, which is always of concern. Possible concussion, and the assistant referee now talking to Matt Thomas. I think it's Charlie Harris who's come across for a word, although it doesn't look like anything's going to result out of it. Maybe just the injury was the concern. And so we're going to take a quick break in terms of the active play, as I'm not sure which player it is who's gone down, Adam Julia.
1: It looks like Taupe, who made that storming break 2 minutes ago, and the colour of the card may well be a blue one, because Taupe has stayed down for the best part of a minute now. It was a potential knee to the head. There is no video technology to verify that, so unless the referees have concrete proof something malicious has happened, Batoni should remain with their full complement, and indeed it is Taupe being assisted from the field, and that's a big blow for Huddle Boys Marist. They have young Brandon Lowe, who's a Wellington under-19s player, to come on the field, but the blue card has been issued, and that means no further part in the game for Taupe.
0: All right, so I'm not sure how play's going to restart, but Batoni did have possession, and there is no sign of foul play involved with Taupe's injury. So, in fact, it's going to be, I think, a scrum to Batoni, just 8 metres inside Batoni territory, 15 metres in from the broadcasting touchline. And everybody's got resorted now. Out in the midfield today as well for Huddle Boys Marist, Taleta Tupuola, who has had a barnstorming season for the Eagles. Haven't seen him with too many opportunities this afternoon, but watch for that man as this game wears on. In fact, it's Batoni who have had the better run of rub of the green in terms of open play. And as I mentioned earlier, it's what they want to do this afternoon. And it will be supported by the wind behind their backs, one would have thought, in the second 40 minutes. Andy Leslie, regular commentator on this show, always says to me, Gordon, when I was a coach, I always told them it'll be better playing into the wind rather than with the wind. So it'll be interesting to see how Huddle Boys Marist bring that to bear in terms of their play in the next 40 minutes. And I have no doubt that we'll see perhaps a reversion to the game plan that characterised the last encounter between these two teams, with the strong carry around the tackle ruck, and then the Tuamanufili or Tupuola bust after about three or four phases. But that's still to come in the second 40 minutes.
1: Batoni 5, Huddle Boys Marist 3. 3.5 minutes remaining in the first half. Scrum for Batoni, 10 out from halfway, 10 in grandstand side of the field. Tuifau detaches from the back of the scrummies. Wrestled to ground by Tuhoddle Robinson. Batoni migrating towards midfield as Ferreira, two hands on the ball, delivers for Saxton. Tackled by Sio. 9 shy of halfway, static ball for Batoni, so Ferreira hoists a box kick. It blows almost backwards. Tuiamanufili palms it to the replacement player, Lowe, and he bustles up to the 10-metre mark, Batoni territory. Robson, he's looked menacing with his few touches of the ball. Ainsley, tackled by Tuiafau. 15 out from the 22, advantage for Huddle Boys Marist. There was a hand in the ruck as Bailey pulls down Tuiamanufili. He's probably been the most destructive of the hut ball carriers so far. And here he comes again, tackled by Schrader. Lightweight Schrader, but punching well and truly into the stars with this performance. Luca Rees in midfield, put down 30 metres out directly in front of the sticks. Thomas signals a penalty, bringing play back to within 15 of the grandstand sideline, 35 metres out from goal. 2 minutes till half-time, Batoni 5, Huddle Boys Marist 3. And John, the pendulum just seems to have swung towards the Eagles late in this first half.
2: Well, they should be pretty happy, because they've spent a lot of time without the ball, a lot of time in their own half, in fact, a lot of time in their own 22. And they're only down by 2 points. And now, in the dying moments of the first half, they're into Petone 22, which is about the first time or second that we've seen them here. So an opportunity just before the break, and I think they can go to the break pretty happy that they've done well. They've got a fair bit to do in the second half, one has to say. But, however, it could well be a different story with the possession and field position that Petone have had.
0: Full line-out called by Huddle Boys Marist, 15 metres out from the goal line, Petone goal line, taken at the front, and the rolling maul gets set. It's steady, but can't get any go forward. Now they start to edge it just a little bit up towards the goal line. Getting round the side of the maul was Letefuia, trying to slow it down. But Huddle Boys Marist now bringing in all the players. Robson's going to join in as well as they muscle their way up towards the line. This is what we see from the Eagles as Tupuola comes in, feeds it out on the left to side to Jacobs. Jacobs just pushed into touch. And it will be a line-out, a defensive line-out to Petone, 5 metres from their own goal line. Good defence.
1: Jermaine Pepe punching the ground with delight. Saxton involved in the tackle. There were a dozen players enveloped in that rolling maul for Huddle Boys Marist. And even Tom Ernst at fullback was contemplating joining that maul. Lucky he didn't, because had he done so and there was a turnover, there would have been no protection at the back. As it is, this is a very awkward line-out throw for Saxton. He's 5 metres out, grandstand side of the field. Charlie Harris's flag swirling violently in the breeze. Schrader, two hands, high jump, secure catch. Loose ball at the ruck. Crinan lurking for Huddle Boys Marist. Tuhalo Robinson has it. A minute before half-time. There's a crowd of three Eagles, and they barrel over the line together. Huddle Boys Marist with a shock try on the precipice of half-time, and they will turn in front. John McBeth.
3: Unbelievable finish to this first half, with Petone winning the ball clearly, as you said, from Schrader. He got up nicely, took it down, but somehow they had the ball disrupted. It went forward to went back on the Petone side, and it was snapped up, and the drive from this big Old Boys Marist pack was too good. They kept it under control, and I was trying to pick the scorer. You got a big boy with a big beard, isn't it? What's his name?
0: We'll find out later on.
3: Luke Carries.
0: All right, it's Kai Wilson with the conversion attempt. It's 8-5 with the conversion to come. Huddle Boys Marist coming back in front at half-time. Exactly what the coaching team would have been wanting to see. The conversion is a good one. A second successful kick for Kai Wilson. It is 10-5 at half-time. You're on the Atufanau Footy Show. Welcome along to the Jubilee Cup Final. With us this afternoon, John McBeth and John Morrison. And Adam Julian, our pre-match interview was a little disrupted owing to signal issues. So I'm wondering if we might just go back over some of that ground again with our two guest commentators this afternoon. Over to you.
1: There's a crucial detail that we need to share first. It was Luca Rees who scored that try, and that was perhaps predictable. He scored over 100 Premier tries, including 23 in the 2018 season, which is actually the record by a Wellington loose forward in the Swindale Shield Jubilee Cup. A massive swing in momentum late in that first half. Petone anchored inside Hutt territory for the best part of 25 minutes, but that try to Rees makes it 10-5 to the defending champions at halftime. Well, unfortunately, we did have some technical issues in the pre-match, but nothing technically wrong with this game right now. It's an absolute belter. So let's share some thoughts with John McBeth and John Morrison. I guess, how does this compare to other Jubilee Cup finals you've been involved with, John?
3: Well, you know, some of those Jubilee Cup finals that John and I were talking about, you know, at Athletic Park were extraordinary. And I just look at things such as the commentary position at the old Athletic Park before the World Cup changed things around, the 87 World Cup, and they put up a proper broadcasting box for people. We sat on top of the area where the players ran out onto the field, and notes would get blown down to Berhampur or somewhere, and you'd get absolutely drenched, and it was hopeless. But the ground there was always wonderful, and we always had big crowds. And on the subject of crowds here, it's fantastic. This stand is full, apart from those seats right down the front where you're going to get wet. So it is a really good turnout. The ground's fantastic. And this game, no matter what I think about, you know, the older Jubilee Cup finals that I've seen, this is a gripping final. It really is. It's measuring up to what the predictions were. And I think, you know, playing into the wind as we talked and defending the wind in the first half, it's worked out probably in Petone's favour because they have played into the wind. They've played into the wind well. They'll be really disappointed that they conceded that late try. But we'll see what happens in the second half when the roles are reversed with regards to conditions.
2: Yes, well, such a rich history with the Jubilee Cup is John Macbeth, who's an old guy, and myself were discussing 1956, 57. My father was a great university supporter, and I remember going to Athlete Park many days. And you think of a back line of Mick Bremner, Fitzpatrick, Fitzgerald, Jardine, Bill Clark on the side of the scrum, playing the Petone. That was a great rivalry, you know, with Don McIntosh and Tom Cartini and Bob Scott in the early 50s. So, yeah, things have certainly changed. Yeah, this is a good game. And really, I think Huddleboy Maris can be very pleased. Although they took a bit of a hiding in that first half, on the scoreboard, which is the only place that matters, they're ahead. But Petone are far from dead in the water. In fact, I expect them to come very strongly out in the second half. So it's going to be a real test to see how Huddleboy Maris fare into the wind. But yeah, great game, good crowd, as you say, and compliments to everyone here for the efforts. I was a bit surprised to see a chairman of the referees wasn't Gordon, and we're surrounded by referees. It's always a worry, you know, little white men with white coats and clipboards and whistles. But however, they do a fine job, and it's not easy out there. So yeah, looking forward to the second half. Should be a cracker.
0: Well, one of the interesting things about radio commentary of club rugby is it actually was started by a rugby referee, Tom Fletcher, back in 1927. His successor was a rugby referee. And we still have rugby referees, including Mark Fairmaid, who's just joined us as part of our commentary over the years. And as everybody knows, John Morrison, only a referee can tell you exactly what's going on. We've got the best view of the game or the best understanding. Well, that may or may not be the case. But anyway, we're back for the second 40 minutes. It's Huddleboy Maris who have turned to face the southerly breeze. And the referee, Matt Thomas, signals time on. It's 10 points to 5. Huddleboy Maris over Petone.
1: Kai Wilson begins the second half. Waikari Jones, right foot to ball, hoists it down to Ainsley. He's at the 10-metre mark, his own territory. He chooses to kick, but the ball wobbles at halfway. Saxton underneath it. So to Tupuola for Huddleboy Maris. He won the contest for the ball. So Hutt can attack on halfway. Tui Manufili really grew in prominence at the back end of the first half. Former Wellington Lions and Otago player Schrader locks up the next Huddleboy Maris ball carrier, who juggles the ball perilously but manages to hang on. Tui Manufili supports him, tackled by Bailey. Midfield halfway, there's a breakdown penalty for Petone. It's Tuiafau in the pink bat's headgear over the ball, and so this is a chance for scoring. The penalty located midfield, 45 metres out from the target, and we saw Kai Wilson bank one from here in the first half.
0: Well, what we can see is that the weather conditions have deteriorated again a little. The rain's come back, and the southerly looking across to the Macrocarpers on the far side of the field has picked up as well, as only a Wellington southerly will do as the day diminishes. This kick is certainly within the range of Waikari Jones. He'll let the wind do the work. As long as he gets a good strike underneath the ball, it should carry over the crossbar. This time he's not making any mistakes and has somebody to help support the ball on the tee.
1: So Thompson Tokapua is going to take
0: Tokapua, I should say. Thank you, Adam. And, well, he's going to take his time and make sure that, you know, nothing is left to chance here. It's only a short run-up, 2 or 3 metres. So he'll get his foot straight under that ball, put it up and let the wind do the rest. Let's see how it goes. It's not too bad.
1: scrapes over the bar. It is 10 points to 8.
4: He's a superb young player, Thompson Tukapua, New Zealand Secondary Schools representative 2 years ago. In the final of the Premiership here in 2023, he was playing for St Pat Silverstream against Scots, and he actually hit the post with a conversion attempt on full time to draw the game. He's had terrible misfortune with injuries. His first game of the season was last Saturday. He scored 2 tries as Petone prevailed against Upper Hutt 48-40 in extra time. That kick from halfway, an absolute ripper. Thompson Tukapua, his father, Tucky, is in the crowd today. He won 2 Jubilee Cups. Can father and son join each other in Wellington rugby glory?
0: Nathan Tanuvasa is on the field now, part of Boys Marist on the right wing side, replacing Fritz Rayasi as the kickoff is taken. It's a good one too, gathered by Robson, it looks like, just outside the Petone 22. The Huddle Boys Marist forwards get to work. They've conceded 3 early. They knock the ball on. It's going to come out on the Petone side of the ruck. No advantage called. Well, John Macbeth, it'll be interesting to see how Petone adapt their tactics. Obviously, you know, with the benefit of the breeze, we didn't see Huddle Boys Marist kicking much tactically for territory, but to be fair, they didn't have much of the possession. So it'll be interesting if Petone do get the same share of the ball as they did in the first half, how they decide to use it.
3: You would think if they do, we'd see a lot more play down to our left here. We're in the main stand and Petone are playing from our right. They're just out from their 22 at the moment. I think, too, that's a warning. That goal kick had plenty to spare, so anything within 55 metres, I think Huddle Boys Marist will be worried about conceding penalties in that range.
0: All right, the scrum is set just outside the Petone 22. Pereira feeds the ball. Another big shunt from the Petone pack, and referee Thomas is not happy with that one. It just swivels off the mark a little. Petone's scrum has been strong this season. They're not the biggest pack, but they seem to just have the right power-to-weight ratio. Last week against the Upper Hutt Rams, they really demolished the Rams on a number of occasions, and today they're doing well, Adam Julian, against the very big Huddle Boys Marist pack, which includes Brett Maniah, who we'll probably see in the last quarter of the game.
4: And he is the biggest show in Wellington Club Rugby. Harry Rankin, the tight head prop, originally from Opanaki. That's Peter Snell, Graham Murray, Kendrick Ox's country. They breed him tough there on the Surf Highway.
0: Scrum is fed by Pereira, just outside the 22. Steady set from both sides. Slow ball coming back, comes out to Waikati Jones, who just belts it down the middle of the field, low and hard. Well done. Picked up by Zane Ainsley for Huddle Boys Marist. But it looks like Petone must have got themselves offside. Players in front of the kicker, taken quick by Ainsley. Just outside the Petone 22. Petone forced back on their heels to organise themselves defensively as the onslaught from Huddle Boys Marist gathers a little momentum. Slow ball coming back for Tuhoto Robinson, and this is the characteristic play of the Hutt side. You watch them from here. They'll carry 3 or 4 times around the ruck. They've turned it over, though. Here's a chance now as Glenn Branbrook belts it downtown into the Huddle Boys Marist 22, chasing through on the ball. Come Petone. Caleb Robson is first there, but he can only get the ball 3 metres out from his own goal line. If Petone can flood the tackle ruck area, turn it over perhaps, a great scoring opportunity. But Adam Julian, this is what we would like to see in terms of the use of the ball. It is cleared by Huddle Boys Marist, but it's just scrambled into touch 15 metres out from the goal line.
4: Well, that was a very fortuitous turnover from Petone, because that mistake being offside from the raking clearance could have been catastrophic. Ainsley took the quick tap and the Petone defence was scattered, but Hutt butchered the opportunity. Jordan Glenn Bradbrook on the short side, clever kick, kept the ball in play, which allowed Waikari Jones to pursue hard and jam Huddle Boys Marist into the corner. It's a Petone line-out throw on the 5x5. It goes through the hands of Bailey, who knocks it forward. That is a crucial error from Jono Bailey. So Huddle Boys Marist will feed a defensive scrum in front of the softball diamond on the 5x5, John. 10-8 to Huddle Boys Marist, 47 minutes play.
2: Yeah, well, Tony, one would think they would try and play the whole game down here, and they had so much possession in the first half. As some of us have said, it is actually, I wouldn't say easier, but sometimes playing into the wind, the ball tend to swing, whether it's in the line out or passes or whatever, towards you as opposed to away from you. But Hurrell Boys Morris have got the put in here, but the Petone pack have been dominating, so they might go for the big shunt here.
0: To Hurrell Robinson to feed the scrum, Petone will fancy their chances here to disrupt. They do get the weight on quickly. The ball does come back, though, 4-2 Hurrell Robinson, and Petone get themselves offside, it would seem. I'm not quite sure what the signal is from Matt Thomas, so relief for Hurrell Boys Morris. They were going to run it out from in front of their own posts, but instead Kyle Wilson steps forward and he's kicked a penalty and a conversion. He'll now need to kick for touch into the southerly breeze. Let's see what type of meterage he can get this afternoon. And it ain't much. The ball, I don't think, quite makes the 22. In fact, it just does make the 22. It will be hot throw to the line-out. And a chance for Cassiano Sio to link up with the tall men in his side, Filippo Tuiomanafili. Have been working well together in combination this afternoon on attack and defence. Cassiano Sio to throw to the line out on the 22. Bounces on the Petone side. Here's a chance for Petone with Ben Bradbrook. Shifts it out to his left. And all of a sudden, this game swings on small moments as Malolo now is the best. Next ball carrier carries into the Hurrell Boys Marist 22. Slow coming back for Ferreira. Spots half a gap. Squirts the ball out behind him. Manages to be scooped up by Davis Lenz for Petone. They're about 18 metres out, right out in front of the posts. Petone on attack, trailing by 8 points to 10 with 48 minutes gone in the match, 8 minutes in the second 40. Again, now the forwards get to work. They're happy to be patient. Waiting for the next carry is Glenn Bradbrook. Big midfielder, puts his shoulder down, takes the tackle. Ferreira gets there, passes up once more. And Petone again doing a little bit of a Hurrell Boys Marist on the hut side as the players look to get interested. Carry another metre up around the left-hand side of the tackle ruck. Now 10 metres out from the goal line. The captain has a go, puts his head down, grabs 5 metres. 5 metres to go, Petone. Will they score their second try of the afternoon and perhaps retake the lead? Well, they've been around 5 or 6 passages or possessions and carries of the ball. Saxon is there next. It's gritty stuff. It's tough stuff. But the men from Petone are up for it this afternoon as they look to win the Jubilee Cup for the first time since 2005. Again they go. This time at the back is Schrader. Round waiting for the ball as well as Heath Tuifau. Up towards the line they go. Half a metre short now, Petone. Very patient build-up. It's not glamorous, folks. It's certainly tough work out there. But Petone now, go for the line. Oh, they're up over the line. The referee is there, Matt Thomas. He's looking to see if the ball's grounded. Not quite there yet, says Matt Thomas. So Petone camped on the strip of white underneath the bar. The try had scored. It had a sense of inevitability about it, Adam Julian. It was patient, it was prolonged, but it was very efficient. And Petone take the lead back by 13 points to 10.
1: It was Braith Ingram who slithered to within a whisker of the line. The ball was actually over the paint, and then flopping on top of it was Schrader. And he has had a big game. Has Archie Schrader. He made the tackle late in the first half, which denied Hurrell Boys Marist a possible try. And now he's literally sat on the ball to propel Petone into a 13-10 lead, which becomes 15-10 with Thompson Tukapua's conversion, John.
3: Unbelievable. That great hard work by Petone. So they are managing to get as much possession as they did in the first half, and they're using it well. John Morrison and I were just looking at the backline formation there when Petone were attacking. There was no fullback, there was no wing way out wide. They were just guaranteeing or expecting their forwards to control possession and not be forced to run backwards at all. And then, of course, if Hurrell Boys Morris had kicked it, the way the wind has turned out at the moment, it would have gone back and over their own goal line. So great wind play by Petone at the moment. They are outside their 22 now.
0: Conditions deteriorating once more. Heavy rain as Tuifau carries the ball up towards the 10-metre mark on his own side of halfway. Slow ball coming back, and I think Ferreira will box kick again. Chasing through on the ball goes Pepe. It's fielded by Ernst. In fact, it's fielded by number 11, Zane Ainsley. And he carries up towards the 10-metre mark inside his own half as Jacobs carries up towards the 10-metre mark. Slow ball coming back for Harder Boys Marist. But they're a long way. They're 60 metres away from the Petone goal line. They're going to have to do more than try and rumble it all the way. And this is the risk that this strategy carries in this type of a game. If you go too many phases, the little knock-on is a characteristic. And here now, Haro Boys Maris turned over possession to Petone, 10 metres on their own side of halfway, and Petone in a great attacking position, Adam.
4: It was John O'Bailey who extracted the turnover. Petone have a scrum, 10-metre mark, Haro Boys Maris territory, close to centre field. There's actually a big blindside to work with here. Pepe hasn't had much of the ball, but he's looked dangerous, and Tukapua is stationed directly behind the scrum, and he's been in sparkling form throughout this game, and he could possibly create an opening here too, though the old Charlie Saxton formation staircase is on the left side with Waikari Jones alongside Jordan Glenn Bradbrook. He's been really sturdy in 12 for Petone, has Jordan Glenn Bradbrook. He could hardly walk at the end of the game last Saturday. He's been full of poise this afternoon. The ball heads to the left side. Waikari Jones dabs a kick forward for Davis to chase. Sliding down on it is Nathan Tanevasa. He's at the 22. Tuifau wriggling for possession. Can't extract it. Tuiamanu Fili has it on the 22. Dragged down by Bailey. Close to centre field. Tuhoto Robinson for Ainsley. And he almost pushed past Ingram. He left the ball behind. Ferreira tried to kick it through. It was blocked by a Haro Boys Maris player. They have the ball at the 22. Manaya, a 140-kilo halfback, dispatches elegantly to a colleague. But Haro Boys Maris are still anchored inside the 22. They can't kick the ball because the breeze is blowing directly into their face. Manaya tramples over three Petone players, rumbles up to the 40-metre mark. The Richter scale just shook there, folks, as Wilson pushes the pass to Robson. Busts through the tackle of Glenn Bradbrook. Pulled down by Davis at the 10-metre mark for Tony territory. Tuiamanu Fili struggles ahead. Tackled by Saxton at the 10-metre mark. It's an advantage. Penalty for Haro Boys Maris. They're 40 metres away. This is their most inspired passage in the second half. And there is the violent shrew of the whistle. Matt Thomas signals the penalty, but what an inspired charge there by Manaya, John.
2: Yes, it was. He is a massive human being, isn't he? I mean, I wouldn't like to... Well, I wouldn't dare. I'd sidestep him rather than tackle him. But first time it's ever been done on defence. But, a great run. And here's an opportunity, as you say, Adam, for our old boy Smarrow. Still a way out. But they've got the ball, and there's a little chat here. And it's just a replacement, I think, isn't it?
0: John O'Bailey's gone off in his 50th match. He's had a pretty good run of it, too, this afternoon. Haro Boys Maris have decided to not go for goal, which is probably sensible, given it's 40 metres out, and they'll be kicking into the teeth of the southerly. So they've chosen the scrum option. Good attacking option. They've lined up. They've loaded up totally on the open side. There's a big blind side, and you can't help but feel that Mike Alaifatu is going to come off the back of the scrum down the short side on a number 8 and 9 movement, and then we'll see Ainsley come across as well. Let's see what happens. Good scrum by Haro Boys Maris. It's steady. It's turning, though. It forces the ball to come on the open side to Ainsley. Passes up to Tupuola. Tupuola is always hard to get down. Grabs 5 metres on the Petone side of halfway, but then another little knock-on. So it's advantage to Petone on their own 10-metre mark. Ball comes back to Glenn Bradbrook, puts it to his right boot. It was a pretty lackadaisical kick. It had got good territory, though, with the wind behind it. It's scooped up by Pelesuma for Haro Boys Maris, who carries the ball back towards the 10-metre mark on his own side of halfway. And Haro suddenly back where they were before when Manaya carried the ball strongly up. They're still going to continue with the same strategy, though, because it worked pretty well last time. Up to the halfway line they go. Huddle Boys Maris, players all over the ball. Round the tackle ruck area they go. And, well, Adam Julian, proving to be effective in the conditions.
4: It's arduous, tough rugby. Tupuola, belted by Ingram. Ball at halfway, gathered by Huddle Boys Marist in tight confines. Pick and go by their hooker, Sio. And he's isolated at the breakdown, but he manages to smuggle it back for Tupuola. Manaya on the wing, bowls aside two players, carts it up to the 10-metre mark. Manaya having a massive impact in the game. Luca Reitz thunders to within 10 of the 22. He scored Hutt's only try of the first half. Now Tuia Manufeli rumbles ahead. Steadfast tackle by Bailey, but Hutt are only 5 metres out from the 22. Tuia Manufeli, brave stop by Ferreira. Robson running hard down the short side, taken to ground by Tuifau, 15 metres out from the line. Huddle Boys Marist enveloped in a rolling maul, struggle to the surface. They're 15 away, 5 in from touch, as ricocheting out of tackles is Luca Reiss, and one of those tackles was high, so Huddle Boys Marist have a penalty advantage. 10 in, 10 out, 15-10 is the score. But Tony ahead, but hanging on grimly here as we approach the final quarter of the 98th Jubilee Cup season. Huddle Boys Marist have half a dozen players within a minute centimetre of the ball. They crunch forward again and they win the penalty. And this will be a line-out drive potentially on the 5x5. Exhausting play, John. 15-10 for Tony ahead.
3: Well, I wonder if we will see Manaya involved here. Only 5 or 6 metres out. Not yet, but he's hovering around the ball as Huddle Boys Marist drive out in the centre of the field, 7 metres out from the goal line. And Petone gets the penalty, a defensive penalty, and hands on hips and sighs of relief all round, and cheers from the Petone supporters, of whom there are plenty. Oh, an opportunity to clear, and they'll want the fine touch this time.
0: 18 minutes gone in the second half here at Jerry Collins Stadium. You're with the Atufana Footy Show. Jubilee Cup final day, the 100th commemorative broadcast of club rugby in Wellington. John McBeth, John Morrison, Adam Julian and myself. The penalty is put into touch 10 metres on the Petone side of halfway. So relief for Petone. And there does seem to be a few more Petone maybe than Hutt supporters here. Is that the cheer is a bit louder when something happens in favour of Petone this afternoon. They are ahead by 5 points. They were behind by 5 points at half time. So there's still obviously a quarter of the game to play, 60 minutes as the ball bobbles off the top of the line out. It's still with Petone though. There is now a little knock on calls. So these are the moments where, you know, the pendulum can swing, and particularly in the set piece here, the dominance of one scrum or the other is going to be instrumental in terms of the platform on which the remainder of the game is going to be played, Julian.
4: 15-10, Petone ahead, and Hutt will feed the scrum 10 metres inside Petone territory. It was a fumble by Ingram, but the turnover by Heath Tuifau inside the 22 was huge. There's two Tuifaus on the field, Heath in one, and the captain, Connor, in eight. They both wear distinct pink bats headgear, and they have been formidable. But now
0: Saxon's
4: coming off the field, and so too Saxon. And John, you're in charge of the Jim Brown medal voting. Caleb Saxon, he'd be a contender. What a storming game by the hooker.
2: He's had a great game. I don't know whether this is going to help his chances at 80 minutes, but certainly he's been very dominant. But yeah, there's a number of contenders out there, and I think, of course, we still have no idea who's going to win this. I get the feeling if Huddle Boys Marist can score, we might be down to a real nail-biter. If Petone score, it's hard to see Huddle Boys Marist scoring twice.
0: Now, I just want to mention the two subs that have come on in the front row for Petone, Kafa Ongo Katoa and Conley Alexander. These are very good players, and they're going to make a difference in the last 20. Kafa Katoa, in particular, is a prolific ball runner along the lines of Brett Manaya. He's probably a little smaller, but he's certainly got the same or more speed. So watch for him as this game wears on at Jerry Collins Stadium. The first set of the scrum, referee Matt Thomas was not happy about, so it'll be reset now, 12 metres inside Petone territory. Solid platform, big shunt actually comes in from Hutton, they get a penalty advantage. That's dominance. The ball is kicked through, but the penalty will come for Hutto Boys Marist. That is a statement play, Adam Julian.
1: Interesting, they choose to tap again. Tuiamanu Feely strides up towards the 22 in centre field. Heath 2FL, a brave stop. Teofilo Paulo is on.

0: 2018-19, and only the fourth team this century to do so. At the moment, they're behind by 5 points, but the margin is so slight in this game, anything can happen. But just for the moment, Petone have the edge defensively. They've got the scrum just outside their own 22, and Cam Ferreira will be looking for the backs to clear the ball downtown. It's a big shunt that comes in from Huddle Boys Maris. Waikati Jones, in fact, it's Tokapua, who kicks the ball long and hard downtown to where Nathan Tanubasa is waiting for it for Huddle Boys Marist. He runs strongly up towards halfway, bumps out of the first tackle, carries two other Petone defenders with him as the ball comes to the ground, 5 metres on the Petone side of halfway. Huddle Boys Marist swinging back onto attack. A good tussle for the ball on the ground. Referee Matt Thomas is looking for it. It is still with Hutt, though, as Tuhono Robinson clears it to his left-hand side. A lot of the match being played between the two 10-metre marks, and another penalty advantage now to Huddle Boys Marist. It's Petone who are going to have to be careful here. They're at risk of being penalised out of the game, and possibly, if the infringements continue, a yellow card.
1: Harry Rankin, the tight head prop, penalised there. Huddle Boys Marist tapped the ball. Tui Manufili for the umpteenth time this afternoon. Carries to within 35 off the Petone post, and there's a knock-on. A slight one at the ruck.
0: Can I say, this is rinse and repeat. We're seeing the same passage of play. Petone to Huddle Boys Maris. Penalty to Huddle Boys Maris. They run it forward, knock it on. Ball goes back. Penalty to Huddle Boys Maris. Run it forward, knock on. You know, they're going to be ruining these missed opportunities, John McBeth.
2: I think they will. They've been getting into good situations, and the crowd support is pretty good for them as well. Although, as you mentioned, it sounds like there's more Petone supporters here. So this centre field scrum is important. We saw the edge that the replacement players have brought to the Huddle Boys Marist scrum. We'll just see what they can manage to do. Ferreira has the ball to put into the scrum centre field and 12 metres inside Petone's half. Petone up at the moment on the scoreboard. Clock ticks down.
0: All right, big chunks again from Huddle Boys Maris. The ball is untidy for Ferreira, Paul Ferreira at the base of the scrum. He manages it to get it away, though, to Tokapua, who kicks downtown to the 22. Tanubasa's waiting down there for the ball. He runs it up back towards the 10-metre mark, slides through the first tackle, gets taken by the second, 8 metres on his own side of halfway. Huddle Boys Maris with the ball. Now swing it right wide, and again, untidy by Huddle Boys Maris. They've not turned over possession, but they've gone back to their own 22 now. And Tuhoro Robinson's probably going to be forced to kick. He decides not to. Instead, a long way out, 80 metres out, Huddle Boys Maris look to rumble the ball forward. Where's Mamaya? He must be the next ball carrier, surely. And to carry forward for the Hutt side. Still 5 metres, 5 points in it, and another little knock on Adam Julian.
1: Archie Schrader again. He's another one that is standing tall in this game, affecting the knock-on. And Petone have a scrum, 20 in from the softball diamond touchline, just outside the 22. And with the wind, he could possibly, there could be a drop goal. Comment from John McBeth.
2: I was just saying, I'm looking at my program here and I see number 5 is Jonathan Bailey, but it's not, is it? It's Schrader. And I think Schrader has really, at line-out time, he stood up. Defensively, he showed his experience. And I think all round, he's had a really good game. Instrumental in the middle of their scrum for the Petone team.
0: Petone will be looking for a scrum penalty here. That's the name of the game. They've had a dominant scrum. When Manai's come on, it's kind of changed things a bit, but you can understand that with the additional bulk that's come into the Eagles pack. But watch for Petone here to try and cause chaos, and they get a free kick. So Huddle Boys Maris moved early, and I think that Petone will be happy for a reset. No, they're going to run the ball 30 metres out from the Huddle Boys Maris goal line. Ferreira taps it, gives it up to Malolo, and on the 22-metre line, Petone get to work. Tui Fowler with the ball. Takes two Huddle Boys Maris defenders to the ground with him as it comes back slowly for Ferreira. Looks to his left, looks to his right. It's a long time coming out, but there's another injury, Adam Julian, and we'll come back, I imagine, once this has been looked at to a Petone scrum. But who's the player that's down?
1: That's the tight head prop for Huddle Boys Maris, Noah Crinan. He's in some distress, fiddling with his left thigh.

0: by grimacing. He's had a wonderful game, has young Noah Crichton. He's only in his second year out of St. Pat Silverstream. These young front rowers, so impressive. Rankin was immense for Petone in jersey 3. Schrader and Bailey, the two lock forwards, still on the field. So much of the contemporary game, of course, is impact from the bench. Mania has been explosive since arriving on the field. Palesioma in 21. He scored 2 tries in the semi-final win for Hutt against Tawa last Saturday. He could have an impact. And in terms of Petone's reserves, Jared Hurstage is now on in his 107th game. He's nicknamed Crazy, and he's the most experienced player for Petone. And, of course, experience counts very much in situations like this. The halftime score was 10-5 to Hutt Old Boys Marist. Luca Rees crashed over the line for their first try after a penalty from Kyle Wilson and a try for Caleb Saxon. But Petone had taken the lead with a converted try in the second half to Archie Schrader out of Rathkill College. Here is the scrum packing down for Petone. Midfield, 22 metres out, and Crichton has departed.
1: Jared Hurstage, I remember on the scene way back in 2013 when my son was in the Petone side, not betraying any preferences in terms of the outcome of this match, but he's certainly been round for a long time.
0: Big and blindside here, Gordon. Tukapua has acres of space.
1: Absolutely, and the short side is stacked up with Waikati Jones, Glenn Bradbrook and Malolo with Davis Lenz. It's going to go the open side though, and Carrera goes off for a scampering run, looking to link up. He can't do so, but he carries the ball to within 5 metres of the Hutt Old Boys Marist goal line. This is danger time for the Eagles now as the clock winds down. 67 gone on the scoreboard clock as the rolling maul now pushes its way up to the line, and it's looking pretty good too. The ball is upright. The players are swirling around the goal line. The ball goes to the ground, and referee Matt Thomas is going to call a turnover. So Cam Ferreira did remarkably well there. It was a magnificent strafing run by the Petone halfback. Carried the ball to within 5 metres of the goal line. The forwards got there and the rolling maul was set. But all credit to Hutt Old Boys Marist. They defended that well. They've won the ball back with a turnover.
0: It was a magnificent ankle tackle by Caleb Robson, which prevented Pereira from scoring. And then the ball got entangled in a maul, and Brett Mania standing in the middle of that maul. Well, that looked like something out of National Geographic. There was no way that ball was being recycled with Mania shackled over it.
1: All right, John Macbeth. Well, we've got a defensive scrum to Huddle Robinson to feed, but
2: well, this will be a bit of a test. I see Crichton's actually stayed on the field. He's packing down a tidy prop after that injury for Hutt Old Boys Marist. So the pressure will be on him and that Hutt Old Boys Marist scrum, which has looked pretty solid, and they get a penalty, a defensive penalty. Wow.
1: Well, that's really interesting because Petone had the wood on them and the scrum moved, but clearly what referee Matt Thomas said or thought was that number one for Petone, who would have been Katoa, shifted the angle of the scrum and caused disruption to the Hutt Old Boys Marist feed. Meanwhile, Hutt Old Boys Marist had decided to run the ball out, which is a long way from the opposite end of the field, 10 metres out in front of their own goal line. But they've had some success with the strategy so far in this match from time to time and also through the course of the season. But the players will now be getting tired. They'll be hoping to wear down the Petone defence, and they concede a penalty. So strategically, that was an error. I mean, Hutt really need the territory, and now they've conceded a kickable penalty, which will take the score out to 8 points. And John Morrison, that could be fatal for the chance of the defending champions to reclaim the Jubilee Cup.
3: Absolutely, and as I said a moment ago, I think the chances of Hutt Old Boys Marist scoring twice, which they will have to do if this kick goes over. It's got to go over here, but it's a pretty handy spot. Just outside the 22, probably slightly, not really midway posts and sideline, probably a bit more, but closer to in line with the post. But a good spell from Petone. I thought they were going into a slightly defensive mode to defend a small lead, which I think is always fatal. And I think Hutt Old Boys Marist got a bit panicky about the scoreboard and the time, but that's natural. in the last 10 minutes, quarter of an hour of a game of this nature and these conditions can always be very, very trying.
1: Tukapua steps back, puts the ball up towards the post, and it's away to the left-hand uprights. Well, disappointment for the number 15, and what a massive let-off for Huddle Boys Marist. Scores unchanged, 15-10, we're in the last 10 minutes.
0: That missed by a whisker, and Thompson Tukapua has history at this venue. He missed a conversion to square the Premiership final 2 years ago. Is there going to be a case of Groundhog Day again for the talismanic young fullback? Ainsley's drop kick rolls gently to halfway. Tukapua collects it, dummies, runs, crashes into Ernst at the 10-metre mark, centre field. Ferreira, two hands on the ball, delivers for Schrader. Hurried pass for Waikari Jones. He chips it out towards the wing. It's a promising kick too. The bounce! It favoured Pepe, but he just spilt it forward into touch. So Huddle Boys Marist will have a defensive feed inside the 22. But Waikari Jones with a lovely dab, and his stature growing as we approach full time. Of course, it was Waikari Jones, Gordon, in that classic last Saturday. He scored two tries in additional period to put Petone in this position.
1: One on the stroke of full time to force extra time. So that had a huge impact in terms of Petone getting through to the Jubilee Cup final. Defensive line out, which has won by Petone. It was a Huddle Boys Marist throw. Tuifau got in the way of the ball and has brought it down on his team's side, just inside the Huddle Boys Marist 22. Now's the time for patience and just be deliberate in terms of decision making. There's no rush for Petone here, and there they spill the ball backwards but still maintain possession. They've lost 5 metres though outside the 22. Ferreira calls for reinforcements. They get there around the ball and look now to reset just outside the Huddle Boys Marist 22. Slow coming back for Petone, leading by 5 points. Well, they'll be happy to try and force a penalty from Huddle Boys Marist in this situation, because again, they're right in front of the posts on the 22. There's some staunch defence coming in from Huddle Boys Marist as the carries come forward. Here's that man, Kapa'ongo Katoa, that I mentioned. He grabs 10 metres inside the 22 now. Ball's going to come left. A little bit of a momentum shift for Petone. Ball that comes out for Malolo is up over the ball, looking for it and wanting it. Huddle Boys Marist dive over the loose ball, but a penalty is conceded in the process. The players lost their feet. The protest is of no use to Matt Thomas, who awards the penalty 20 metres out from the Huddle Boys Marist post, just to the left of the left-hand upright, and I wouldn't have thought that Tukapua will make a mistake a second time, Adam Julian.
0: Tefilo Paulo was penalised there. It hasn't been a happy game for him, but that was somewhat unfortunate for Huddle Boys Marist. I reckon the ball actually ricocheted off the boots of Matt Thomas there, and he potentially could have halted that for a scrum. Hutt, how did you read that?
3: I agree with you, Adam. I thought the ref got in the road, to put it bluntly, and it could have been called up, because it's always confusing when that happens, and the only answer really is to blow the whistle. But Gordon will probably have a different view than that, because as he pointed out a few minutes ago, the referee is always right.
1: Well, they always has the last say, that's for sure, John Morrison. And John McBeth joining us on the Atu Whanau Footy Show. As Thompson Tukapua, he missed a penalty kick from a handy position just a few minutes ago to create an 8-point bumper in the Jubilee Cup final for Petone. He's got a second shot at it now. He's kicked a penalty and a conversion so far. This time, I'm sure he'll make no mistake. And the kick is accurate. It is 18 points to 10 with 6 minutes to play.
0: That is a moment in the life of Thompson Tukapua. Petone, 8 ahead with 5.5 minutes remaining. This is only his second game of the season. He's played with such poise and maturity. Wilson's kickoff skids out towards the right wing side, covered by Pepe. He's 15 out from the 22, and it's a penalty for hanging on. Caleb Robson, yet another important defensive intervention. Huddle Boys Marist have to hurry. Here comes Manaya. Collect your snapper tickets, folks. He's at the 22 in the centre field to Hodder Robinson for Paulo. Lowered by Schrader. Midfield 20 metres out from the line. Tuiamonu Fili taken low by Herstich. 20 metres out from the line. Crinan bashes into Ingram. He's 20 metres out from the line. Tuiamonu Fili again. Dummies to his right. Struggles forward. Oh. Ferreira made the tackle. Ben Bradbrook. That's a penalty. Petone, and then a disgraceful punch by Teofilo Paulo. He has to be sent off for that.
1: Well, he dived straight over the tackle ruck area. He made no attempt to stay on his feet, and then he let loose with a haymaker, and that is not good form by the tall timber from Huddle Boys Maris. There'll be consultation here with the assistant referee, but expect to hear more about this. Well, Teofilo Paulo, as mentioned, conceded the penalty, but then let fly. And that's going to possibly be, well, not the determining point in this match, Adam Julian, but one which probably we won't want to talk about too much in the context of what's been otherwise a great spectacle.
0: Unless there was something that happened in the ruck, that behaviour is totally uncharacteristic and unjustified from Teofilo Paulo. It's a yellow card, but he's lucky it's not a red. But Huddle Boys Marist, with 4 minutes remaining, down by eight, now down to 14 players. They need some divine intervention here, John.
3: Well, they certainly do. Just very silly, uncalled for stuff, and jeopardising a team like that, and also bringing that sort of behaviour into the game. Everything about it was really quite silly and unfortunate, because he's taken away another slight chance that Huddle Boys Maris could sneak their way out of this game. But I'd say it's a pretty long shot now.
1: All right, the penalty is kicked into touch, 12 metres on the Petone side of halfway. Connolly Alexander to throw to what looks like a full line-out. One out, taken well by Petone. And they get the rolling ball going. They've got a one-man advantage, of course, for the remainder of this Jubilee Cup final. Teofilo Paulo sent off with a yellow card. Not sent off, a yellow card. As Ferreira puts a little box kick over. It's a pretty handy one, too. It bounces just outside the 22, and there's confusion between Tanuvasa and Ainsley as to who's going to grab it. It ends up being Tanuvasa, who does pretty well to recover from what was a sticky situation. Makes his way through four or five Petone defenders, and Ainsley swings the ball out onto the left wing side, looking to try and spark something in the dying embers of this game. Only 3 minutes on the scoreboard clock. It's an 8-point advantage, 18 points to 10. Petone over Huddle Boys Maris, looking like they might do the double this year, the Swindale Shield and the Jubilee Cup. And it's a little knock-on confusion again by Huddle Boys Maris, and there's more unseemly off-the-ball play. Well, this is unfortunate because it's not necessary. It is not necessary. And we know that there is a lot between these two sides across the Ewan Bridge in the Hutt Valley. But, you know, sportsmanship is what it's about. And Huddle Boys Maris obviously disappointed, Adam Julian, that they're not getting what they want this afternoon. But Petone, well, we've got a player down. Is it Glenn Bradbrook? I'm not sure it is. No, it's number five, Bailey.
0: And he's been colossal in this game. Huddle Boys Marist haven't scored in the second half. Luca Reese's try just before the interval, their last points. They had a sustained period midway through the second half where they were peppering the Petone goal line, but really they didn't gain enough profit in the first half into the wind. And Petone's opening 20 minutes, John, when we reflect on this game, it was really exemplary, tactically almost perfect, and that might be the telling difference here.
3: Yes, I think so. And they've been more, I feel, controlled. Quite liked the play of Cam Ferreira in terms of controlling things, along with the first 5-8 by Curry Jones. And they've certainly had a lot more ball, and I think they've used it a little better. However, having said that, Huddle Boys Maris, they've never looked out of this game until probably now, with a couple of minutes to go, but which illustrates what an exciting game and what a great occasion it is in terms of the Jubilee Cup. So, good stuff.
1: John McBeth, the referee has just called for a restart with the scrum, but from our position, Petone looked like they're in a strong
2: I think Hartbelly Marist will rue the mistakes they've made, the penalties they've given away in strong positions, attacking the penalties that they've conceded, even down as close as 15 metres from the Petone line, have hurt them. So Petone have been more clinical, and they've played really good rugby both into and with the win.
1: Well, the first scrum is not set cleanly, and Cam Ferreira very quickly thought there might be a free kick coming from an early shunt by Huddle Boys Marist. But we're just going to reset and watch the far side of the scrum, or you can't watch it, but we'll tell it to you. It's where Brett Manaya is facing up against Harry Rankin. And there's a big tussle going on there as Cam Ferreira now sets the scrum for the second time. It's about 15 metres in the Huddle Boys Marist side of halfway. Petone ball, the scrum swivels. And again, the referee wants a reset. It'll be reset number three. And Petone will be quite happy with the scrum resets with 90 seconds left on the clock, Adam Julian.
0: It's death by a thousand cuts. This passage of play for Huddle Boys Marist. Petone's scrum has been in retreat in the second half. Manaya's impact immense. But Petone doing enough to stifle the Eagles. Archie Schrader, what a performance from this young lock from Rathkill College. He's been magnificent. His try is the difference between the two sides, in addition to the goal-kicking of Thompson Tukapua. Ferreira feeds a buckling scrum, wobbles it out to Glenn Bradbrook, shapes to kick, dummies, runs, skips out of the tackle with Robson. Dragged down by Tuiamanu Feely at the 22. Ferreira directs his forwards to the right. A carry ahead. A lethargic surge. But sufficient enough for Petone. They're midfield 20 metres out from the line. Captain Connor Tuiafau pulled down by Tuiamanu Feely. 20 metres out from the line. Ferreira on his knees. Calmly extracts possession. Delivers for Conley Alexander, the replacement hooker. He's tackled by Robson, 20 metres out from the line. Petone, with only a minute left, counting down the clock. The Jubilee Cup hasn't been seen in the village since 2005, but it's about to happen as the ball spills it free. Tupuola has it, and he's tackled by Glenn Bradbrook, 10 in from the grandstand touchline. Robson shovels the pass for Ainsley, rips it wide to the left wing side. It's taken on the bounce by Tadavasa. He's tackled by Waikari Jones. He supplies a hopeful pass to a colleague, and he's enveloped by three villagers. Huddle Boys Marist still playing bravely to the final whistle. They have 85 metres to travel, and then they need another score. Time has elapsed. Petone have won a breakdown penalty. Hutt isolated and hostage over the ball, and they will go crazy, like his nickname suggests. Petone, for the 27th time, Jubilee Cup champions, for the first time in 21 years, Wellington Rugby's most illustrious trophy is headed to Udo Street.
1: 18 points to 10, the final score here at Jerry Collins Stadium. There's jubilation on the field. It means a lot to this Petone side. We had a strong Swindale Shield, but uncharacteristically lost a little momentum as the playoffs commenced for the Jubilee Cup. They've played three times this year. They've been the McBain Shield went to Petone along with the Swindale Shield. They might have lost the playoff game, but this afternoon they've made an emphatic statement in terms of their quality. They were behind on the scoreboard by 5 points to 10 at halftime. They end up 18 points to 10. John Morrison, well, it hasn't been, you know, a scintillating final, but it means a lot to the players out there, and well done to Petone.
3: Oh, absolutely, and I mean, it can't really be scintillating in this sort of weather. It's been a howling southerly. The rain's been sweeping down Porirua Park, and I think both sides should be complimented on getting stuck in and playing some good wet weather rugby. In the final analysis, I don't think anyone could deny that Petone deserved to win, and they controlled things better. I thought they had a pretty good game close to the ruck. Huddle Boys Marist had their chances. They gave away some silly penalties. And I think you said it at one stage, Gordon, they repeated things in terms of knocking the ball on when they had an opportunity to go forward. So all in all, another exciting Jubilee Cup. Well worth being here, well worth celebrating. And of course also, Gordon, it's been wonderful, and I thank you for being part of the 100 years. I didn't start the 100 years but of commentary of radio, but I will hand you to someone who did start 100 years ago, John McBeth.
2: Thank you, Mr. I agree with everything you said, and we've talked about it throughout this game, Gordon, that Petone did play the better rugby throughout. Their first half really surprised me, because I thought with Hutt Old Boys Marist having the breeze, and with their big forward pack and the fact that they've been sort of a dominant factor throughout the season, that they would sort of get on top eventually of Petone. The character of that Petone side, congratulations to their coaches who got them into that frame of mind. And they played superb rugby. I'd like to have a look at the penalty counter. I think it would be 2-1 against Hutt Old Boys Marist. And that was a telling factor. But accuracy, intelligence playing in this wind and the conditions. Congratulations to the Petone crowd that was here today. But it was a gripping final. I thoroughly enjoyed it. And there's, you know, we often talk about is club rugby dead, or, you know, who goes to club rugby? Well, I thought that, you know, just breathes life back into the club scene. That was a really good final.
1: John McBeth with us on the Etufana Footy Show. Well, a turning point in the match really was the yellow card that was issued to Teofilo Paulo late in the second half, which really took the wind out of the balloon of Hutt Old Boys Marist. They had played competitive rugby, and interestingly, my observation is that both sides brought their typical game plan today. You would have thought Hutt Old Boys Marist that would have favoured, given the conditions, but Petone, using the ball, giving it width, and using their explosive backs, actually it paid off for them. Even though the score was not as excessive as it could have been on a dry day, 18 points to 10 is a fair reflection of what was a mighty arm wrestle, and congratulations to both sides. So, John Morrison, we'll come back to you, John McBeth, in a moment. We gave you the job to have a think about a contender, a nomination for the Jim Brown plate. And, of course, we have no say in it. I'll ask John McBeth his view as well in terms of a player. But is there any particular player that stood out for you in this final?
3: Well, I thought there were a number of very good forward performances. And it was a forwards game. But I'm going to go with the Petone halfback, Cam Ferreira, because I thought he controlled it. And he was probably telling the forwards in front of him which way to go, which is usually what you have to do with front row forwards, and then turn them around at half time. So I will nominate him. I probably won't be right, because I'm sure probably one of the forwards will get it. Saxton, I had there was some thought that I would favour him, but he left the field. He had a magnificent game, but look, far be it from me to judge any of these guys. Well done to them all, and I congratulate them.
1: Thank you, John. And John McBeth, what are your thoughts?
2: I went for Schrader, the number five for Petone. He scored a try, but also I saw him doing so much hard work there. I think you're quite right, though. Ferreira controlled things. You know, you go back to Dave Loveridge at Athletic Park against the Lions in 83, when they called it Loveridge's test, didn't they? Where in appalling conditions, strong winds, he just kept the ball and controlled it and kicked and worked the shorts. He just controlled it. And Ferreira is not quite of the standard of Dave Loveridge, but his intelligence in these conditions was very, very impressive. So you've got some quality players to pick from, and in these really difficult conditions, but not unusual. It's winter. Hey.
1: John McBeth, great to have you with us this afternoon. Thank you for making the time to be part of our 100-year broadcast on the Etufana Footy Show.
2: Thank you very much for the invitation. And just when you asked me, it brought back a lot of memories. I kept thinking, oh, gosh, Athletic Park way back in the early 80s. Who was playing then? What were our conditions like as commentators? Who were the stars? What were the great finals we had? And then I thought also about, you know, starting back in the early 70s and who was there, what the game was like. It's changed dramatically, but radio stayed the same from but many points of view, and that is, there's a voice at one end describing what's happening out there for people at the other end who can't see a picture. You're their picture. Well done, Gordon.
1: To all of our listeners who have joined us through the course of this club rugby season, thank you for joining us. It's been magnificent. And thank you to Te Apuka o Te Ika for making this opportunity available so that we can continue to bring live rugby commentary to Wellingtonians and to people all over the country. But this afternoon, well, the plaudits and the congratulations go to Batoni. Swindale Shield champions in 2026, and now the Jubilee Cup to boot. There'll be great celebrations going on in the village through the course of the remainder of this weekend. And our thanks also to the Huddle Boys Mara side, who brought everything today, the defending champions, but it was not enough. A great crowd here as well. Thank you to all of the members of the Wellington Rugby Football Union staff who organise and coordinate the finals day here. We don't have the other scores available from the other matches, but I'm sure Dave Piper in the studio will have those for us. Dave, a shout out to you as well for all of your mahi over this club rugby season. It's been really entertaining and enthralling, as John Macbeth has just said. A great example that rugby is alive and well in our region. And to Adrian Tangaroa Wagner, who makes it all happen. We didn't quite get the OB working today, Adrian, but we were able to get the broadcast out and live, and that is the main thing. So from me, Gordon Noble Campbell, thank you so much for being part of our commentary this afternoon. Jubilee Cup 2026, it's with Batoni, and we'll hand you back to the studio with Dave Piper.
4: Kapo, Gordon, thank you very much. So there you have it. Just on the other scores, Hardham VC Cup. Congratulations to Paramatta Plimmerton, 45-25 over the Wellington X-Men. So that's one result I do have. So that goes along with the 18-10. Petorni over Huddle Boys Marist, Jubilee Cup champions for 2026. So it's a big namihi to Gordon Noble Campbell, Adam Julian, John Macbeth and John Mystery Morrison for that outstanding commentary. Unfortunately, the weather didn't play its part, but still, it was a good close game of whutupōro rugby, and we look forward to doing it all again very soon. So we might just leave it there. As the rain settles in, it appears. Kē te whakanamai kawai ki te reo wairarangi o te opoko o tiki. Mā te wā.

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1: 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You're tuning into Saturday Night Jams with Ahi. We go all the way from now right up until midnight tonight. Hopefully we had a good week, having a great weekend so far, and koeira noiho mo tēnei wā. Let's get into our tunes. E te whānau just bringing us into our show. So we'll catch up very soon, but other than that, keep tuning into us, listen to some cool ass sounds, and we'll catch up with you guys very soon here on Saturday Night Jams with Ahi Atu I Tūranga FM e te iwi mau tonu mai.
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Kia ora e te whānau, kia ora team, you're tuning in to Saturday Night Jams with Ahi Atui Turangi FM. Hopefully we've had a great week, a good weekend so far. Mihi nui ana kia koutou katoa I tēnei wā. Not much to share right now, whānau mā. Hopefully we have an awesome rest of our weekend. Keep tuning in to us here on Turangi FM Saturday Night Jams with Ahi. We go all the way until midnight e te whānau. So let's go back to our waiata and enjoy them. Nō reira e te whānau, kia ui tonu mai ki Turanga FM.

0: 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Hopefully we've had a great week, a good weekend so far. Mihi nui ana kia koutou katoa I tēnei wā. 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Hopefully we have an awesome rest of our weekend. Keep tuning in to us here on Turangi FM, Saturday Night Jams with Ahi. We go all the way until midnight, Itifano. So let's go back to our waiata and enjoy them. Nō reira, Itifano, kia ui tonu mai ki Turanga FM.
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father of Abraham, Isaac, and Jacob, the one that took two fish and five loaves of bread and blessed a multitude of people. 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

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Tēnā koutou katoa e te whānau. You're tuning into Saturday Night Jams with Ahi. We go all the way from now right up until midnight tonight. Hopefully we had a good week, having a great weekend so far, and wera noiho mo tēnei wā. Let's get into our tunes e te whānau, just bringing us into our show. So we'll catch up very soon, but other than that, keep tuning into us, listen to some cool ass sounds, and we'll catch up with you guys very soon here on Saturday Night Jams with Ahi Atu I Tūranga FM e te iwi, mau tonu mai.

0: 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Hopefully we've had a great week, a good weekend so far. Mihi nui ana kia koutou katoa I tēnei wā. Not much to share right now, whānau mā. Hopefully we have an awesome rest of our weekend. Keep tuning in to us here on Turangi FM Saturday Night Jams with Ahi. We go all the way until midnight e te whānau. So let's go back to our waiata and enjoy them. Nō reira e te whānau, kia ui tonu mai ki Turanga. 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

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Tēnā koutou katoa e te whānau. You're tuning into Saturday Night Jams with Ahi. We go all the way from now right up until midnight tonight. Hopefully we had a good week, having a great weekend so far, and kuera noi hō mō tēnei wā. Let's get into our tunes. E te whānau just bringing us into our show. So we'll catch up very soon, but other than that, keep tuning into us, listen to some cool ass sounds, and we'll catch up with you guys very soon here on Saturday Night Jams with Ahi Atu I Tūranga FM e te iwi, mau tonu mai.

Ite whānau, kia ora team, you're tuning in to Saturday Night Jams with Ahi Atu I Turangi FM. Hopefully we've had a great week, a good weekend so far. Mihi nui ana kia koutou katoa I tēnei wā. Not much to share right now, whānau mā. Hopefully we have an awesome rest of our weekend. Keep tuning in to us here on Turangi FM Saturday Night Jams with Ahi. We go all the way until midnight, ite whānau. So let's go back to our waiata and enjoy them. 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

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Hopefully we've had a great week, a good weekend so far. Mihi nui ana kia koutou katoa I tēnei wā. Not much to share right now, whānau mā. Hopefully we have an awesome rest of our weekend. Keep tuning into us here on Turangi FM Saturday Night Jams with Ahi. We go all the way until midnight, e te whānau. So let's go back to our waiata and enjoy them. 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

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You're tuning into Saturday Night Jams with Ahi. We go all the way from now right up until midnight tonight. Hopefully we had a good week, having a great weekend so far, and kuera noiho mo tēnei wā. Let's get into our tunes. E te whānau just bringing us into our show. So we'll catch up very soon, but other than that, keep tuning into us, listen to some cool ass sounds, and we'll catch up with you guys very soon here on Saturday Night Jams with Ahi Atu i Tūranga FM e te iwi, mau tonu mai.

Welcome to the church, volume 2. Exclusive 213. Got my nephew Nate Dogg in the house. Nate Dogg, holla at him. 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

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I wear mink skater boots and I'm the rip that gets the loot. And I ain't afraid to shoot and I love to toot-toot. 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I'm from the LBC and I don't know what y'all done heard about me. But I'm a C-R-I-P with some P-I-M-P too. I'm a real pimp player from the 213 crew. Now look here, boo, if you gon' bang or hang with the dog, you best to get in. 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
2: 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Hopefully we've had a great week, a good weekend so far. Mihi nui ana kia koutou katoa I tēnei wā. Not much to share right now, whānau mā. Hopefully we have an awesome rest of our weekend. Keep tuning in to us here on Tūranga FM Saturday Night Jams with Ahi. We go all the way until midnight, Ete whānau. So let's go back to our waiata and enjoy them. Nō reira, Ete whānau, kia utonu mai ki Tūranga FM.

0: check this out. 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

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Tēnā koutou katoa e te whānau. You're tuning into Saturday Night Jams with Ahi. We go all the way from now right up until midnight tonight. Hopefully we had a good week, having a great weekend so far, and wera noiho mo tēnei wā. Let's get into our tunes. E te whānau just bringing us into our show. So we'll catch up very soon, but other than that, keep tuning into us, listen to some cool ass sounds, and we'll catch up with you guys very soon here on Saturday Night Jams with Ahi Atu I Tūranga FM, e te iwi, mau tonu mai.

0: 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Hopefully we've had a great week, a good weekend so far. Mihi nui ana kia koutou katoa I tēnei wā. 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Hopefully we have an awesome rest of our weekend. Keep tuning in to us here on Tūranga FM, Saturday Night Jams with Ahi. 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So let's go back to our waiata and enjoy them. 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
1: Mafia. Excuse me. Pardon the interruptions. My name is Bruce Wayne. Dirty Swift, man. Hit the buckets.

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1: Kia ora e te iwi. That is us signing out of Saturday Night Jams right now. We've got a couple of more waiata until we end our show. Well, until our show is finished. But just want to say a big thank you to you guys tuning in to our show. Same time next weekend, 5 p.m. until midnight e te whanau. We'll catch up. Have the best rest of your weekend. Mihi nui ana kia koutou katoa. Tomorrow, we are with CJ, the Hangout Show with CJ, starting at 7. Then we have the whānau show with Papa Lindsay tomorrow evening. Monday morning, Katakata I Te Ata with Rahia and Mātai. The Switch Up with the Bro Taihoro. The Drive Time Show with producer Mike. And then Monday night, we have the Night Train with Double D Koeira. Anga hōtaka e whaiake nei ki runga te reo irirangi o Tūranga Nui a Kiwa. And again, whānau mā, will catch up next weekend on a Saturday, 5 p.m. We start I te whānau. Anyway, koe ranga kōrero mō tēnei wā, and we'll get back into the last few waiata of our show. Mihi nui ana kia koutou katoa e te iwi, utonu mai ki Tūranga FM.

end that you waste away. 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
2: Hey yo bartender, let me get two more rounds, let me get two more rounds. Alright, how much that gonna be?

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One day, I'm gonna understand. 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